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0: live from NPR News in Washington, I'm Ryland Barton. President Trump says now that the Iran deal is done, he will turn his focus to Ukraine. NPR's Franco Ordonez says Trump plans another meeting with the Ukrainian president during the G7 summit.
1: President Trump spoke to the Ukrainian leader Volodymyr Zelensky during a meeting with G7 leaders about the war in Ukraine. Trump and Secretary of State Marco Rubio also spoke separately with Zelensky. Trump told reporters it was a very good meeting and that he planned to meet with Zelensky again.
2: Look, Russia should make a deal. Russia's lost tremendous amounts of people, and so is Ukraine.
1: Trump said that now with the Iranian deal signed, he can now focus more on the Russian war in Ukraine. He added that he would do whatever he could. He said earlier he spoke with Russian President Vladimir Putin. He also said the U.S. would soon be able to reimpose sanctions on Russia, which were eased during the Iranian war. Franco Ordonez, NPR News, Evian, France.
0: Vice President J.D. Vance went on ABC talk show The View today to promote his new book. The show's six hosts peppered him with questions about the administration's policies as well as how his faith squares with those policies. NPR's Danielle Kurtzleben reports Vance was interviewed for most of the hour-long show.
3: Host Anna Navarro asked Vance about Trump's recent comment that he, quote, loves the inflation.
4: What he said, Anna, what he said is that he loves the fact that the inflation is going to come down when this war is over. That's what he said.
5: That's not what he said.
3: The hosts were broadly critical of the administration and also asked Vance about the Epstein files and the Trump administration's deportation tactics. Vance's new book is called Communion, Finding My Way Back to Faith, and is about his conversion as an adult to Catholicism. While many politicians write books as preludes to presidential runs, Vance has not yet declared his 2028 intentions. Danielle Kurtzleben, NPR News.
0: The slump in the housing market continues. NPR's Scott Horsley reports on the latest home construction numbers from the Commerce Department.
6: Home builders broke ground on almost 16% fewer homes in May than they did the month before. Most of that slowdown was in apartment construction. The drop in single-family starts was less than 2%. Building permits, which are seen as a guide to future construction, were down less than 1%. A survey by the National Association of Home Builders shows builders' confidence remains weak. Rising mortgage rates are not helping with the housing slump. Scott Horsley, NPR News, Washington.
0: Election results in Alabama, Oklahoma, and Georgia today will further test President Trump's influence in Republican primaries. Among Democrats, the primaries hinge on long-standing divides between the far left and moderates as the party tries to chart the best path forward to November. And in Washington, D.C., voters are picking nominees for mayor and congressional delegate as President Trump tries to transform the federal district. Stocks closed mixed today. The S&P 500 slipped more than 0.5%, though it was nearly evenly split between rising and falling stocks. This is NPR. President Trump's attorney for the 2020 campaign in Wisconsin and two former aides have all pleaded not guilty to felony forgery charges for their roles in a fake elector scheme designed to overturn Trump's loss in the swing state. The Wisconsin fake electors case is moving forward even as others in the battleground states of Michigan and Georgia have faltered. This summer's wildfire season for Idaho and Montana is predicted to be hotter than normal, according to the NOAA Climate Prediction Center. Lauren Patterson reports on how fire managers are using AI cameras for early fire detection.
7: Out in the remote forests and mountains of Idaho, dozens of AI cameras are acting as digital lookout towers for fires. Kane Steinbrecher is the chief fire warden of the Clearwater Potlatch Timber Protective Association. He says the cameras have been getting better at detecting fires every year.
8: So it takes a picture every couple of minutes, a full 360 panoramic photograph, and it compares it to the one that it took previously, scans it for any kind of anomaly that may be out there.
7: A person double checks anything flagged by the camera before emergency resources are sent out. Steinbrecher says last season the cameras caught six fires early, and he's hoping for a safe season this year. For NPR News, I'm Lauren Patterson in Orofino, Idaho.
0: The nation's infant mortality rate dropped to a new all-time low in 2025, below 5.4 infant deaths per 1,000 live births. The decline translated to hundreds of fewer infant deaths per year. While the U.S. rate has decreased over the decades, it has remained higher than other high-income countries. 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
1: Live from NPR News in Washington, I'm Ryland Barton. In Georgia's Senate race, Republican Congressman Mike Collins has won a primary election runoff and will challenge incumbent Democratic Senator John Ossoff in November, according to a race call by the Associated Press. The matchup will be closely watched nationally as the major political parties vie for control of the Senate. President Trump backed Collins after early voting ended for the runoff. Federal prosecutors in Minneapolis have charged 15 people for conspiring to impede federal agents, but prosecutors didn't identify specific incidents where law enforcement officers were injured by the alleged conspirators. Estelle Tamar Wilcox of Minnesota Public Radio reports the indictments stem from the immigration crackdown of the Twin Cities earlier this year.
2: The 15 defendants are accused of coordinating blockades at a federal building in the Twin Cities and threatening federal agents, among other actions. U.S. Attorney Dan Rosen says the defendants put agents at risk.
3: They all joined an agreement, a conspiracy, to interfere with lawful immigration enforcement operations. The conspiracy was not to interfere by their voice, but to do it by force.
2: Rosen did not say how many, if any, agents were harmed as a result. Federal prosecutors have previously brought cases against 36 people in Minnesota for impeding federal agents. Half of those charges have been dropped. For NPR News, I'm Estelle Tamar Wilcox in Minneapolis.
1: President Trump's dinner invitation to Versailles following the G7 summit is causing controversy in French political circles. NPR's Eleanor Beardsley reports the criticism has been mostly from the left.
4: Far-left leader Jean-Luc Mélenchon says President Macron should not have invited Trump to Versailles. What are we getting in return, he asked. The threat of 100% tariffs on French wine. The debate is playing out on French TV. He's threatened pretty much every country on the planet, said socialist lawmaker Romain Eskenazi. You don't give a dinner in gilded splendor for someone like that. But others call Versailles a diplomatic tool that should be used when needed. The French-U.S. relationship is extremely important, said far-right leader Jordan Bardella, for once holding his criticism of Macron. The president is just trying to get Trump to stay at the entire G7 summit, he said. Eleanor Beardsley, NPR News, Paris.
1: The price of oil dropped below $80 per barrel for the first time since early March today, as optimism continues following a tentative deal on the U.S.-Iran war. And today, South Africa is marking 50 years since the Soweto uprising by students, a pivotal moment in the fight against apartheid. On June 16, 1976, over 200 young protesters were killed by police, sparking further demonstrations, drawing global attention to the system of racial oppression. Survivors and experts say challenges like inequality, unemployment, and poverty remain. This is NPR News. Limited tracking data shows that the B-52 involved in a deadly crash during a test flight at an Air Force base in California yesterday made a sharp right and then nearly completed a 180-degree turn before plunging to the ground at nearly a mile a minute. All eight people aboard in the crash of the Boeing B-52 Stratofortress were killed. It's not yet clear what caused the crash. A new study finds patients who modified their diet and exercise in their 50s have fewer chronic diseases in their 70s. NPR's Allison Aubrey reports it's a 20-year follow-up of the landmark Diabetes Prevention Program study.
5: An estimated 115 million adults in the U.S. have pre-diabetes, and it's well known that lifestyle changes can help reverse metabolic disease. Now, a new study shows that people who began exercising more and eating better in their 50s were up to 43% less likely to develop two or more serious chronic conditions, such as kidney disease, heart failure, and COPD. Dr. Marcel Salive of the National Institute on Aging is the study author.
6: I think it's very surprising to people that a modest amount of exercise and dietary changes can lead to these kinds of benefits.
5: The research found lifestyle changes were more effective than medication at fending off the chronic diseases. Allison Aubrey, NPR News.
1: Meanwhile, McDonald's is frying up some apple pies to honor America's 250th birthday, the first time in more than three decades. The fast food chain replaced the pies with baked ones in most of the U.S. in 1992 in response to growing concerns about fried foods. This is NPR.
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1: Did you know Shroud of the Avatar features amazing in-game moon dials? If you find one on an evening stroll, use it and look up. 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But beware, Kabbalists also use the stars to direct their siege warfare.
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0: Live from NPR News in Washington, I'm Ryland Barton. Billionaire business owner Rick Jackson has won the Republican nomination for Georgia governor after a runoff primary election against President Trump's pick, Lieutenant Governor Burt Jones. That's according to a race call from the Associated Press. Jackson spent more than $100 million of his own money in the campaign. He'll face Democratic former mayor of Atlanta, Keisha Lance Bottoms, in November. And in Georgia's closely watched Senate race, Republican Congressman Mike Collins won his primary election runoff and will challenge incumbent Democratic Senator John Ossoff in November, according to the AP. The matchup comes as the major parties battle for control of the Senate. Iran says the tentative deal to end the war with the U.S. would require Israel to withdraw from Lebanon. Meanwhile, President Trump is in the French Alps at the G7 Leaders Summit, and he's expressing frustration with Israeli Prime Minister Benjamin Netanyahu, as NPR's Franco Ordonez reports.
1: His main complaint is that Netanyahu just can't stop dropping bombs on Hezbollah in Lebanon. And he criticized some of the specific Israeli retaliation strikes, saying they went too far.
2: I've had a great relationship with Bibi, but now Bibi has to be more responsible with respect to Lebanon.
1: Now, Trump seemed to be sending a message directly to Netanyahu when he also said, quote, Israel would not exist right now if not for him. This is not necessarily new. I mean, we've been reporting on the friction between the two leaders over the course of the war for a while now. But it will be another important thing to watch for in the coming weeks. Does fighting in Lebanon stop? As it will likely play a major role in whether this deal is a success.
0: NPR's Franco Ordonez reporting. Lawyers for some 330,000 Haitians living legally in the U.S. today asked the Supreme Court to dismiss a major immigration case. They say new evidence shows the Trump administration misrepresented key facts in the case. NPR's Nina Totenberg reports.
3: The Trump administration has repeatedly tried to deport Haitians who were living in the U.S. legally under temporary protected status. TPS was enacted by Congress in 1990 to protect people who cannot return to their home countries because their safety would be imperiled by war, civil unrest, or natural disasters. At the Supreme Court in April, the Trump administration sought once again to deport Haitians, many of whom have lived in the U.S. for decades. With a decision expected in the coming weeks, lawyers for the Haitians today filed papers asking the High Court to dismiss the case because the Trump Justice Department, they said, misrepresented key facts that have surfaced in a separate case. Nina Totenberg, NPR News, Washington.
0: The nation's infant mortality rate dropped to a new all-time low in 2025, below 5.4 infant deaths per 1,000 live births. It's remained higher than other high-income countries, but the declines translated to hundreds of fewer infant deaths per year. This is NPR. President Trump's attorney for the 2020 campaign in Wisconsin and two former aides have all pleaded not guilty to felony forgery charges for their roles in a fake elector scheme designed to overturn Trump's loss in the swing state. The Wisconsin fake electors case is moving forward, even as others in the battleground states of Michigan and Georgia have faltered. The Pew Research Center is confirming what many parents already know. Navigating work and family is hard, NPR's Andrea Hsu reports.
4: The survey sought to capture how parents with jobs are managing to balance family and work responsibilities. A majority of working moms said they feel they can't give 100% to either. A smaller but still sizable share of dads agreed. Often, the parents find themselves dealing with children's matters while at work and vice versa. Pew senior researcher Rachel Minkin says it's an important issue to study as the share of families with both parents working full-time has grown significantly.
5: 31% were both working full-time in 1975, and now it's 52%.
4: Parents surveyed said more flexibility in their work hours would help, as would paid sick leave and help paying for childcare. Andrea Hsu, NPR News.
0: The Grammys has announced new categories. They include Best Asian Pop Music Performance, Best Traditional Pop Vocal Performance, and Best Latin Song. A Best R&B Collaboration or Duo Group Performance has been added. And now, Folk includes Best Contemporary Folk Album and Best Traditional Folk Album. The Recording Academy says the changes aim to reflect the evolving music industry. I'm Ryland Barton. 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
1: Did you know that Lord British takes notice of highly dedicated community members? 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
0: This has been a community announcement.

0: What are you doing back?
1: Well, I sat back and thought about the things we used to do. It really meant a lot to me. You mean a lot to me.
0: I really mean that much to you?
1: Girl, you know it's true.

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1: Did you know the Property Manager window allows players to store fully decorated homes and basements, preserving your hard work? It's a great way to save a home decorated in a holiday theme until the next festive season.
0: This has been a community announcement

0: Live from NPR News, I'm Giles Snyder. Republican voters in Georgia have chosen Rick Jackson as the party's nominee for governor. Voters handed Jackson the victory in Tuesday's primary runoff over the Trump-endorsed Lieutenant Governor Burt Jones. In a victory speech, Jackson thanked supporters for getting to the polls.
1: Tonight, you made your voice heard loud and clear. Tonight, we did more than win a runoff. Tonight, we proved the people of Georgia are in charge.
0: Jackson will face Keisha Lance Bottoms in November. She's the former Democratic mayor of Atlanta. Georgia Republicans may have rejected President Trump's choice for governor, but they handed the victory to Congressman Mike Collins, who is running for the Senate seat currently held by Democrat John Ossoff. Trump endorsed Collins last week, calling him MAGA Mike in a social media post. President Trump remains in France, where he's been discussing the preliminary agreement with Iran and other pressing issues with G7 leaders. NPR's Franco Ordonez reports that Trump had some strong words for the Israeli prime minister.
2: President Trump says the next phase of negotiations should be easier than the first round that led to the signing of the Memorandum of Understanding. But Trump also said the Israeli Prime Minister, Benjamin Netanyahu, needs to dial down the aggression in Lebanon.
3: I've had a great relationship with Bibi, but now Bibi has to be more responsible with respect to Lebanon.
2: Tension has been high between Trump and Netanyahu over Israel's aggression toward the Iran-backed militant group. Trump has complained that the strikes are hurting the efforts to strike a peace deal with Iran. Trump said if Israel can't do the job, then Syria should take over the fight against Hezbollah. Franco Ordonez, NPR News. Evian, France.
0: With the initial deal with Iran set to be formally signed on Friday, President Trump refocusing his attention on Ukraine. He met Tuesday with Ukrainian President Volodymyr Zelensky and said that he is considering reimposing sanctions soon on Russian oil shipments. Canadian Prime Minister Mark Carney also at the G7 summit, and Dan Karpachuk reports on Ottawa's decision to slap a new round of sanctions against Russia.
4: The announcement came after Carney's meeting on the sidelines of the summit with Ukrainian President Volodymyr Zelensky. He said Ottawa and Kyiv are working more closely on the production of drones together, and the next stage of that is coming up for discussion. Carney also condemned Russia's latest attack on Kyiv, including the strike on the Pechersk Lavra Monastery. So far, Canada has provided more than $2.8 billion in military aid to Ukraine and imposed sanctions against more than 3,400 individuals and entities, as well as 600 vessels. The new package targets another 162 individuals, entities, and vessels in what Ottawa has described as assets of the Russian war machine. For NPR News, I'm Dan Karpachuk in Toronto.
0: And you're listening to NPR News. Federal prosecutors in Minnesota have charged 15 people with impeding federal agents during the massive immigration crackdown in the state earlier this year. Minnesota U.S. Attorney Daniel Rosen alleges that those charged have ties to two Minneapolis-based Antifa groups, saying they violently opposed enforcement of federal law. The immigration crackdown sparked protests and led to the fatal shooting of two U.S. citizens. The National Hurricane Center warning about a possible tropical storm forming off the coast of Texas. Houston Public Media's Juliana Washburn reports.
5: The National Hurricane Center is tracking what it calls potential tropical cyclone 1. City of Galveston officials are warning residents to avoid unnecessary travel and stay away from flooded roads. Galveston County Judge Mark Henry specifically mentioned flood risks on the Bolivar Peninsula, northeast of Galveston Island.
6: They have flooding issues when there is no tropical system, just high tides and heavy and freshwater rainfall. So add in a tropical system potentially, and our concerns for Bolivar are just that much greater.
5: The National Weather Service issued a flood watch on Monday for Galveston County, and the city remains under the flood watch through Thursday morning. For NPR News, I'm Juliana Washburn in Galveston.
0: The major stock markets in Asia mostly mixed in Wednesday trading following a mixed day on Wall Street. The NASDAQ and the S&P 500 each slipped, but the Dow hit its second straight record close. Brent crude oil, the international standard, below $80 a barrel, its lowest since a conflict between the U.S. and Iran began in March.
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on the set. 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Celebrating over 10 years plus. And still running. Who'd have ever thought they would last this long? Lunch with no other than the dynamic duo themselves, Laz and Jack.

0: Greetings, everybody. This is Laz.
1: And this is Jack. Welcome to another edition of Lunch with Laz and Jack, where we interpret the Shroud of the Avatar news so you don't have to do anything other than question your own personal life choices and ours, because they deserve to be questioned. Yeah. And my camera's doing okay. There. Had to launch an application just to do weird shit. Oh man!
0: You mean like
1: giveaways are open? Hopefully, if you're a Shroud player and you're looking for a streamer bundle, you need to go into twitch.tv/cinecist and twitch.tv/nbnnews and bang, bundle me. And thank you, Bytor, for that sub.
0: Bytor!
1: If you are looking for Steam keys, you need to go to twitch.tv/nbnnews and bang, I love free shit. And come over to my side in twitch.tv/cinecist and bang the bootay. And Bytor, are we playing marbles or playing with our balls?
0: We're playing with our balls.
1: We're doing both because it's the same thing. Yeah. Oh, yay.
0: Yay. Well, welcome to today's show, boys and girls. It is Monday, June 15th, 2026, here inside and outside Shroud of the Avatar. And things have been very, very quiet out there. Very quiet out there. So quiet, I don't know what to do. Hey, look at that. You'll never guess what map Bubbles. I got.
1: What do you mean it's quiet? I don't know, because I'm still launching marbles.
0: I got the Castle Siege.
1: No, you know what? We'll go ahead and launch the Castle Siege at the same time. I got to scroll way back up. There. Wait for you. I'm loading the Castle Siege. Balls, playing with the balls. I'm coming over to Laz.
0: Yeah, now just to show you how active the forums have been, I'm just going to throw this up on screen for y'all.
2: Crap.
0: And show you how many posts have been active on the forums lately. And as you can see, not a whole lot of posts to be talking about. Actually, is there a new answer from Allie here? No, that was Friday. I don't know why it doesn't say Friday there, but we covered that one, but we're going to revisit this topic here in a little bit, because there's been some movement on this old topic. But before that, we're going to get to Bytor's sub and balls. And, of course, you guys can keep us going. All you got to do is hit us up with subs or 500 bits, and we'll go ahead and continue on this path. Of course, don't forget, if you got Amazon Prime, you get yourselves a free sub every month. We'd appreciate it if you used them on our streams. But at any rate, Jack, are you ready to count it in? Can't hear Jack. Can't hear Jack whatsoever. What did Jack do? What did Jack do?
1: Is that better?
0: Yes, now I can hear you.
1: So something changed, and Zoom decided to throw a shit fit.
2: a little bit ago. My stream was still going out with my audio, so I don't know. But hey, Laz, you're up on my side. Because ColorCraft, say bye-bye.
0: Let's get over there.
2: We don't want no... We're like Shroud of the Avatar. We don't want viewers.
0: That's right. Bam! And you're gone.
2: That's right. Yeah. And we're not paying for viewers.
0: No.
2: Okay, we are clicking start in 3, 2, 1, start. 69 seconds to join in.
0: That's right. And don't forget, make sure you're entered on the game key giveaway on Jack's side, because Jack will be giving away a mystery game key at the end of this race. But of course, make sure you're entered on both sides, because
2: yes.
0: You never know.
2: The being play on both sides, because
0: I've got seven people in.
2: A lot of players.
0: I got doesn't look like Shroud of the Avatar has a whole bunch of players either. Less than 20 players.
2: It's going down since we've been on.
0: It dropped since we got on today.
2: Yeah, it has dropped by 2. Oh, man.
3: Seem to be getting an echo from Jack.
0: Well, I don't know.
2: Are you listening to both streams at the same time?
3: I have both streams muted. I listen through Discord.
0: Not hearing any echo on this side for Discord. All right, here we go. Let the bombardment begin.
2: And Discord's listening straight to the microphone, nothing else, so.
0: And I was ejected.
2: Oh, yay. Rick Dalt going backwards now. Was in the lead.
0: And we've got everybody still at the beginning.
2: But I'm about to hit. Oh, God. Oh, Laz is about to steal the lead from me.
0: Jack's in the lead on my side for the moment.
2: I'm going backwards.
0: But the rest of the crowd is all still back at the beginning as they slowly make their way out. And it looks like Rick Dahl's going to steal it from Jack.
2: I'm finding barrels of fun.
0: And Rick Dahl, way back to the beginning, as Knight Rider now takes the lead.
2: Let's see, where is Rick Dahl on my side? Wasn't in the back, but you're in the back now. Now, Knight Rider has stolen the lead from me.
0: Everybody is still very much close to the beginning.
2: Progress is very questionable.
0: Yeah, same thing here. Synesis back in front, but now he gets ejected.
2: Oh, I got ejected, but Knight Rider is out in clear space right now with some positive. Now he's going backwards.
3: Thinking.
2: Now forwards. This map is entertaining. No ejections on my side so far, but
0: not really. Yeah, me and you have both been ejected on my side, and there goes Steve. He got blown off the track, but Lomir now getting a lead.
3: Oh.
0: Most of the crowd still stuck all the way back near the entrance.
2: Stepping on has stolen
0: literally back near the entrance.
2: I know. We're all the way back to the Richtel in the lead and just lost it to Steve. Steve's the only one going forward, I think. Now he's going back.
0: Lomir gets ejected. He's out of it. Now we've got Rustic Dragon out in front. What's up, Rustic? How you doing today, buddy?
2: Yes.
0: And Rick Dahl
2: just got booped up, lands on a barrel,
0: ejected.
2: And then Steve is the first person ejected.
0: There goes Rustic. Does he land back on the track? He does not. And then there was one. One lone ball, and still back at the entrance. Still back at the entrance. You can see the entrance back there, and he's going way back to the entrance now.
2: Knight Rider may win if Knight Rider. Oh, Knight Rider booped around and.
0: Knight Rider, right back to the beginning.
2: Backwards now, Seth and on is.
4: People wouldn't keep going back to the beginning if you didn't serve hors d'oeuvres and stuff all the time.
2: Well, I think it's because everybody enjoys the explosions on this track.
0: Yeah. Just love the chaos.
3: And they almost 0% chance of finishing.
2: Yeah.
0: And again, Knight Rider right back to the beginning. I mean, he's just like stuck back there. He just keeps getting blown right to the back wall. I mean, again, he's the lone marble on this track, so.
2: We're at least all in the middle of the track. Sethanon is in sight of the drop-in, but can't decide which way to go until he just did that and blew through a bunch of barrels. So Sethanon, at the end, misses the drop-in. We're down to three on my... I am currently in the lead. That is why this becomes the subscriber race as well, because it's
0: all the he going to hit the back wall again? He's close to it. He's close to it.
2: Laz, it is me, you, and Lomir that are left my track.
0: Knight Rider just can't get out of this starting area.

0: into the basket and got bounced out, and then they were predicted like a winner.
1: Well, then they didn't actually hit the basket.
2: Yeah. So, Lomir.
0: Yeah.
2: You may have won Anvil Hammer. Did you want it? Or Anvil Saga, which is a $20 game.
1: We're just going to get comfortable here as Knight Rider goes right back to the beginning drop-in point again.
0: Yeah. He likes it up here. I'll check it out and get back.
2: I can't hear a word you're saying, Lomir.
1: Give it to him. He's going to give it back to you in a day or two.
3: I'll check it out and get and let you know.
2: Okay. Yep. Okay.
1: But, yeah, I think it's going to get to the point where Knight Rider is never going to get out of this opening area. Because we can still see the drop-off point, and he's probably going to get eaten up by the flaming wall of death here shortly, because we are approaching the 7-minute mark, and the flaming wall of death should be coming out.
0: That flaming wall of death needs to be fed occasionally.
1: Needs to be what?
0: Fed.
1: Yes. Now here it comes. It's going to be the flaming wall of death eats Knight Rider because he's still here at the beginning. And nobody getting any scrolls here today on my side. So gotta love this track. You just never know what's going to happen. Burn, baby, burn.
4: Chocolate. Never know what you're gonna get.
1: That's right. You just never know.
4: Lack of posts was probably because I've stopped posting.
1: Alrighty.
2: Hey, but we're back over 20 people online.
1: Up to 24. I guess people are back from their lunch breaks.
2: It was the marbles. They're all watching the 0-0 game of Spain and Cape Verde.
0: Yeah, because that's so exciting.
2: It is.
1: Yeah, I don't see it.
2: When you consider the size of a soccer field. And our football for
0: there,
2: all the
0: there goes the ball, and there goes it back again, and there goes again, and there goes
2: running all over the place,
0: going back down the field.
2: And they're doing weird things with their feet.
1: Well, Lomir, they're always going down the field.
2: Yes,
0: I know that does make it so boring.
2: And they're taking shots at that are. Very fast.
1: This, yes. Americans not understanding, just not interested. Is we have somebody who's interested, my partner here. And it's the lowest scoring game in the world, how much really not. Action? No, scores average, 2-1, 3-1, 2-1. Yeah, it's the lowest scoring game in the world.
2: So take American football. How many scores are made if you have 14 points?
1: Two.
2: Yeah.
4: There you go. We're just doing 1 point per score.
1: That's not actually quite true. It depends on how you get there. If it's just two touchdowns, then it's technically 12 points and then two field goals for the extra point. Or you can have two field goals and a touchdown, or you can have, four field goals and a touchback.
2: Then you're going to complain that Germany had a score of 7-1.
0: Is the next lowest scoring game golf?
1: No. Golf score is in the 70s most

0: the time.
1: Yeah. I thought got into the minuses.
2: It does.
0: No, minus on par, which would be minus 7, but that would still be like 60-something strokes, which is how they count. But I don't care about any of it because I don't watch any sports.
3: They like to stroke off.
0: Yeah.
1: Yeah.
0: I mean,
3: I don't watch
0: the last sport I really got into was NASCAR, watching them to make left-hand turns all the way around the track.
1: Yeah, left-hand turns.
3: The only game I might watch would be cricket.
0: Wait, where are you watching that, Lomir? Let me ask you that question.
3: I'm not watching.
1: ESPN Ocho.
3: It's probably some sports channel where it's going. But only because it's British.
1: Why I'd watch it. Yes, that's why Deuce Blackheart likes pro wrestling, because he likes scripted combat.
0: Yes,
1: I mean, those guys are athletic to do that shit. But yeah,
4: I consider myself an American that was born in the wrong country, because I like baseball.
0: Yeah.
1: Oh.
0: Danny Murphy, I agree with you. I prefer to watch a comedy. I feel like sports are a waste of time unless you are the one competing, yeah. And I'll tell you what, I'm not that competitive when it comes to that. I mean, when I was younger, I played it all. I played stickball, we played football, we played hockey, we played basketball.
1: In the Bronx.
0: Yeah, Brooklyn.
1: All on concrete surfaces.
0: That's right. We played football on the pavement with equipment, full tackle.
1: Yeah.
0: You want to talk about a rough game? I broke some bones on people during those years.
1: I played soccer and I broke some bones.
0: Yeah.
1: Of other people.
0: But anyway, let's get to the couple of topics we have for today.
1: All two of them. Maybe I should minimize this window eventually.
4: You can always talk about topics I didn't post about.
0: Well, why aren't you posting? You know you need to give us content, dude. Come on now.
4: Because the devs don't read the bloody posts.
0: Before we go there, Steve did have a couple interesting posts in our Discord this last day or two, and his first question was how attunement works. So real quick, what did you learn about attunement, Steve? Please enlighten us.
4: I actually found a way to remove the attunement icon.
1: Okay.
4: Quite simply, log off, shut the client down, start a new client. Icon's gone. One small drawback. Kill something, it comes back.
0: Yeah.
1: But what did you learn about
0: the experience gain after attunement?
4: Pretty poor.
0: Go craft something online. Did those posts that I gave you help with your learning experience?
4: Yes, they did. Thank you.
0: Okay, good.
3: I tried. Hello.
0: Spit it out, Lomir. What?
1: You tried what, Lomir?
3: Am I coming through?
0: Yeah, garbled, but okay. You're coming through.
3: My image was lighting up. I was going to try the experience game, but I couldn't get it installed.
0: But yeah, what installed?
1: Try the avatar?
3: the experience game.
0: Give us some content. What experience game?
3: That was a joke. Couldn't install it.
0: You need to keep the non-day job that you don't have, Lomir, because comedian is not your forte.
1: Yeah. Not working very well.
0: And then Steve,
1: the watch experience, you should have watched some soccer, or was that?
0: And then Steve also had another post about Hiltz. How do you pronounce that?
5: Wasn't paying attention.
4: Pitslitz's attempt to harass me.
5: Oh.
4: Calling me names and stuff.
1: How did he try to harass you?
4: Oh, he was calling me his bitch because I wouldn't fight him.
1: Oh.
4: So I went away, looked at the game mechanics, and now I'm getting another billion a month.
1: Yay. More XP.
0: A billion a month. I just think about how mind-numbing that grind is, dude.
1: Yeah.
4: That's extra billion a month.
0: Oh, an extra.
1: You're what? Going for 16 billion a month? Is that what you're doing as far as...
4: No. I was doing 2 billion a month. I'm now doing 3. But the thing is, I'm actually doing it. I'm getting more rest periods from the game because I'm just hitting attenuation.
1: Yeah.
0: And then you take that half-hour break?
4: Yep. So I'm able to go do a bit of gardening, watch a couple of hours of telly because I don't need to... I've hit targets. So my target's gone. My average was 70 million a day. I'm now at like 103 million plus per day.
0: Wow. And yeah, good to hear you taking breaks. I'm surprised you're not like mining in between or harvesting stuff in between. But
4: oh, I've been making dyes, waiting for the app to disappear. I've got what... another 4 to 5 hours to go, and I've only got to get another 20 million to hit my target.
1: Yes.
0: Gravity Avatar encouraging not playing. You hit the attunement, and you got to stop playing because it's not worth your time.
1: Yeah, to play.
0: Because gaining experience for your character, the main goal of the game... get stopped because they don't want you gaining experience doing the main goal.
1: They don't want you leveling too quick.
0: Yeah. You mean 4 clicks?
5: And yeah.
4: Imagine where I'd be if that attenuation removal was like actually removed it and I could start again. Imagine what my experience gains would be then.
1: I mean,
0: yeah, imagine if you could just keep grinding.
1: Over 2 years ago, Ravelock said he was going to take a look at that and remove it.
0: Yeah. He says he's going to do a lot of things.
4: I heard the ghost say it shouldn't even be in the game.
1: It was implemented because of Chris and Chris thinking people were leveling up too fast.
0: I think we just broke a record.
1: Which record?
0: Is going a half hour without bashing Ravlox.
4: Well, better hang the flags out for that one.
1: Hey, but you know what time it is, lass?
0: I do. It's about that time to pull us some streamer bundle giveaways.
1: Yeah. And mine is going to Sethanon, because he's the weenah.
0: And mine is going to go to Knight Rider. Knight Rider, congratulations.
1: Okay, now I can blow this window back up for the next 20 minutes. Oh.
4: Congrats to Knight Rider.
1: Goalie getting some... attention, which means I guess he gets to get off the field for a minute. Hydration break. Lame.
0: Pulling the goalie? Really?
1: Goalie's holding his calf.
0: Oh, that's not good.
1: The Cape Verde goalie is only 40 years old, so those things happen.
0: Only.
4: Or he's faking it.
1: Well, right before the hydration break, so don't know.
0: All right.
1: Muscle cramp.
0: Anyway, this one This one kills me again, because we're going to go to the second topic, not the first topic, I believe. Because, again, one person takes away from development because, why? Typos. In offline mode. Not even in regular mode. In offline mode. And
1: the first one.
0: Was that the first one? I forget what. Okay, so. That was the first one.
1: I started playing Shroud of the Avatar in offline mode a few weeks ago, and I noticed several typos and misspellings. I will post the screenshots if possible. And the corrections in this thread. I might make mistakes, therefore let us remember that correct a fool and he will hate you. Correct a wise man, you will make him wiser.
0: Bud.
4: I was thinking that.
1: Followed by typo. I think that's 19.
0: Yes, and of course, you got to understand that in these typos, he gives you what he believes is a mistake and what he believes is, I'm going to go to the bottom one in that first post, which is, this crossbow is always fired true, and his correction is, this crossbow has always hit true. I don't consider that a typo. I mean, we can go through these, you know,
4: I don't either. Firing true is the same as hit true.
0: Well, again, this is my conundrum with this.
1: Well, fired true means that it has launched the bolt. Hit true means that it's centered.
4: Sure. No, right. This means he's whacked someone around the back of the head with the crossbow.
0: Right, but without the context.
1: If you aim at something, it will hit what you're aiming at. That's what right. Hit true means.
0: But
1: true means it's going to fire.
0: Well, that's exactly what I was saying. We don't have context of what the actual rest of the conversation is. Firing true so that it always fires is always a good thing, because if it misfires, you don't hit anything or you don't even get a shot off.
1: And that would also be marketing as far as what you want. It's going to fire. It doesn't mean it's going to hit the target.
0: Whereas, let's go to the...
1: You can put more ammo downfield.
0: Yeah, let's look at the third one. Dialogue with the boy. Isn't it nice? Exclamation. Correction. Isn't it nice? Question mark. Well, that depends, again, on the context of the, you know, topic.
4: Sounds like he's not actually asking a question, just making a statement.
0: Yeah. That's like, you know, you showed up today. Isn't it nice? Exclamation point. You showed up today? Question mark? No. You know, I mean, just it's context that is one person's thoughts. And again, and we can go through each and every one of these. And I mean, you got to see how much this guy,
1: 20 of them.
0: Yeah. And I mean, we can pick these apart for days, and then Sanyo comes in with thanks for the report and gives it a Jira, and then I'll let you read Sanyo's reply.
1: And when submitting bugs on NPC conversations responses, please provide the keyword that initiated the response. Arc text isn't collected in a big database like some games, and knowing the keyword will help you track down the response faster. Because Control F on the database is on that text is way too hard.
0: F3.
1: You ever need to provide the scene coordinates? If you ever need to provide the scene in coordinates where a bug was discovered, you can use /lock the command to capture that info and paste it into the bug report.
0: Didn't he do that?
1: And this all was reported back in April.
0: Yes.
6: And it was fixed in June because spelling mistakes is where we spend all of
0: our yes, time. Now, again, rocks. I love the context. Allie, what was fixed? Was it all fixed? What was it all actually pertinent? What was it all wrong? Was some of it right, some of it wrong? Or just, it's fixed. We did something with it, but we're not going to tell you what the hell that was. It's fixed.
6: It was something.
0: Now, of course, we could take a week and go into offline mode and...
6: Yeah, now. Or just go into Battle of Solace Bridge and Solace Bridge and do all that stuff and actually look at the conversations.
0: But, he says it's all in offline mode. Do you think the text is different in offline than online? Yeah. Quite possibly.
6: No. And as someone direct messaged me, this is their exact comment. Who the fuck cares?
0: Yeah, well, again.
4: Get a life.
6: It's what? Fix fucking Unity.
0: What? It's nothing, one no, person.
6: Nothing else till that is done. Number one, job Unity. Number two, see also number one.
0: Yeah. One person.
6: What about episode two?
0: Has no life, apparently. I mean, worse than Conjurer Dragon at one point. Sorry, Conjurer, how to do it. Where, I mean, he's got the time to actually take in, I mean, who actually reads this shit, first off? Well, apparently this guy did, because, that was always one of our biggest jokes with a lot of the storyline stuff that they put into this game, which was, they put all this context in, and I think the guys from Viva La Dirt League do it best. They walk up to the NPC and it's skip, skip, skip, skip. Just give me the goddamn quest, skip. Yeah. And
4: help. What's the keyword? Help, help, help. Ah, there's the quest. Help. Thank you.
0: Yeah.
6: We still need to send the devs to quest writing school so that way they know all of the different types of quests.
0: Yeah, Tina, I love those guys too. They're really remove that. Good with what they do.
6: Yeah.
0: Really good.
6: Oh man! Yes, Viva La Dirt League is fantastic. Yeah, so we had to drag Sanyu off his finishing two zones for the past 2 years to correct wording. Yes.
0: Yeah.
6: Well, not only that. Absolutely. I mean, if you think go back further, we had to. Those. How long have we been waiting on those two scenes? And I believe it's 7 years?
0: At least.
6: I mean,
0: we're just waiting on two scenes. Two scenes. But we'll put in a whole bunch of incomplete dungeon stuff and all sorts of other stuff that just don't work.
6: Or we'll put in an entire scene on a game mechanic that doesn't work in the game.
0: Yeah.
6: I'm referring to you, sneak scene.
3: They're just being really sneaky about it.
6: Yeah, well, because it's not sneaking. And why is that not working? Your Firebase, whatever. I gotta figure this out. Hopefully people aren't seeing that on stream. They shouldn't be. Twitch alerts follow.
4: Seeing a lot of text on your screen over in Al's head.
7: Yeah.
4: Error Firebase, error authenticate requests.
6: Yeah, that's the Twitch alerts thing.
0: What's going on?
6: I'm trying to figure that. The Twitch Streamlabs, I got to go find the alert box.
3: Get on with it!
6: Here. You know what? We'll just delete that for now. Nope. Where? Which one is it? Sound alerts. Delete. There. Now, if anybody does anything on my stream, a pop-up. Yeah. Okay. But yes. And just like the excuse that someone came up with for fixing a non-existent exploit as to why he was a year late in delivering up something that he said was coming. Yes, the antisocial scene.
0: Yeah, the end of time's coming too. Sake,
6: ship it. Yeah. Well, I mean, REM prepared me for that one.
0: The end of the world as we know it.
6: And I feel fine.
0: That's right. All right, anyway.
6: What was that?
0: Let's get this other topic up on screen here. And I think we're going to start with page one, and then we'll jump to page three, and where Wish Dragon chimes in. So let's recap from page one.
6: Balance suggestion for the game. Loot tables, tighten me up. Now, I loot a dragon, and the good loot is probably 30 some odd different artifacts, and most not having any addition to dragon. Torkdoll can drop any artifact from what I can tell that are exclusive to other bosses like Spider Boss and so on. Example of a more organized way to set a loot table. Orange Dragon. Eliminate from loot table most to all non-related artifacts.
4: But then I'd have to kill something else.
6: Percent chance in addition, common loot, percent chance, free, common, uncommon loot, 20% chance, rare loot, chance, Vexlin's, items that can salvage into craft. Example, Torque Doll, Mossy Handle, Savage.
0: Okay. Why do you sound so low today?
6: Well, mostly probably because I'm trying to figure out what the fuck he's trying to say here, because this makes no sense.
0: He thinks the loot tables suck.
6: Well, we all know the loot tables suck. But yeah. This improvement method sucks too.
0: But apparently he thinks everything sucks because the next one is NPC balance.
6: Yeah. In NPC balance, I'm going to be as general as possible considering this is a big topic. A few builds that are what I would call viable for attenuation. Bludgeon and Spindle Extreme, fire everywhere with high mob density. Any taming build and bard build. Problem with other builds does it lies in the high resistances of the NPCs, where if my that I make air build high int dex attenuate and I go to spindle, I will not be doing more than 30 odd damage due to NPC resistances. Same issue with death builds and not just spindle. Yeah, I mean, so that shouldn't be NPC. That should be mob balance, not NPC.
0: Right.
6: Non-player character versus
0: vendors in the towns compared to
6: mobs. Mobs definitely need balance. That I mean, they need a variety of skills to use as well. I mean, yeah, skill tree balance.
0: you want to get out the soapbox or?
6: Oh, tweaks across the board are needed. I'm going to concentrate on the standouts. Diminishing return seems to be set at 1 for critical chance, so don't even get the full critical chance from buffs or gear. This should be closer to 50%. If Shroud's going crit chance, builds take away from stats, so it has little benefit to go anything but stats most of the time. Root works different when NPCs use them compared to a PC. When a PC roots a target, it only keeps them from moving, but they can continue attacking. When an NPC roots a PC, it keeps the PC from doing anything as if it's a stun, not a root. Why don't you talk about the range of the fucking earth elementals in the breach? Polearm, low crit rate. Huh?
4: Golems as well. Like, I've seen stuff come all the way from the other side, pretty much, and like,
6: yeah,
4: you should be running back to that point.
6: It's like, what the fuck kind of range do these motherfuckers have? That's how I die in the breach. Earthquakes.
4: To be honest, it always feels to me like a dev's making them come over.
6: Yeah. Devs, yeah. But it's...
4: Can't prove nothing, but that's what it feels like.
6: Yeah. Dude, this skill balance tweaks that still don't make sense. Because who uses a crit build?
3: I have never once been killed by a
6: pole arms, low crit rates overall, not taking advantage of crit damage poles are good at. Focus costs for pole arms are extremely high. Combos are low damage overall damage. When used, is lower than not using them. Base pull damage still way too low compared to other melee. Bludgeon, too many crowd controls. Using all your abilities in spam type build, the CC resistances buff stack too quickly due to multiple abilities have the same CC on. Maybe spamming out the different CCs. What?
4: Can I just say something on the crits? I made a new shield, and the difference between the new shield and the old shield was a 0.2% crit chance. That made a hell of a difference.
6: Well, that's because 0.02 is Shroud math, and it's probably being displayed incorrectly.
4: Yeah, not having it made fighting Aether Corpions rather tricky. So I went away and built another one and figured out what I was missing because I'd already salvaged the old shield. So I'm like, what the hell have I taken lost here? And I had to figure out what was lost and put it back in.
6: Yes. As Knight Rider says, this is all part of the multi-year rebalance initiative that hasn't been begun yet.
0: Begun.
6: Nope. None of it has occurred.
0: It was thought about very well.
6: Yeah.
0: And then it was scrapped.
6: Yes. Swords, and okay, so otherwise we're going to be going over every single skill tree
0: for the next. Yeah, so he's got something for all those. Okay, yes. And then he's got the armor.
4: Let's keep the desk busy for the next decade.
0: Yeah. What's that, Steve?
4: That lot should keep the devs busy for the next decade.
0: Oh, yeah. Then let's hit crafting QOL. Crafting QOL is part of Knight Rider's multi-rebalance initiative.
6: Yes. You mean Psychos?
0: No, Knight Rider said part of the multi-year rebalancing initiative.
6: Yes, yes, yes. I already said that.
0: Like I said, now we're going to touch on the crafting QOL 0.5. And his first problem?
6: RNG.
0: RNG! Three! Suggest a change.
6: Yeah. I understand that percent chance is a standard of the, for the industry. I actually agree with it being a way of differentiating good crafter from bad crafter, a high level craft versus low level crafter. Current crafting system sucks, as we all know.
0: All right, buffs.
6: Buffs. And then from there, yes, look at all of these things.
0: I just read the first, the highlighted area. Just, yeah. Not going to read them all, yeah.
6: Most buffs don't last long enough, long even after stacking. I spend more time buffing before every fight than I do fighting. My least favorite parts of fighting overall, especially weird with the buffs that have detrimental aspects to them. Debuff self. Should increase timers and let the player choose how long they want to be.
0: Yeah. Yeah. And so higher skill, on, higher so timers. On, and so on.
4: And I've got offline.
0: Let's
4: offline,
0: get that final paragraph before we move on real quick.
6: Which one?
0: Final paragraph.
6: These are all my opinions and my suggestions. Sometimes I feel like things are complicated and more difficult to figure out just for the sake of being difficult to figure out. Shroud is not player friendly.
0: Not at all.
4: New player.
6: The players that... No, I'm skipping the word new because it's not player friendly. The players that stick around tend to be masochists. That doesn't make it fun or easy to gain more popularity. This all comes from my years of experience. Ask the devs to contact me with any questions. I volunteer freely to a game I play for it. Come.
0: Yeah. And now we're going to just jump to the newest posts, which is on page 3.
6: And as we have discussed before, the dev team is all about making Shroud of the Avatar less and less money.
0: Yeah. So on Tuesday, Psycho updated this. He fixed some spelling errors. Thank you, Psycho. Like, we really needed to know that. Yeah.
6: Well, he also did that in April.
0: Yeah, I understand that. Why didn't you fix them all in April? You're just getting to be like Shroud of the Avatar. And then
6: it's another means of saying bump.
0: But Wish Dragon, let's get to his comments. I think we can get this in.
6: You don't have to run the full gambit of ideas all at once, but you can slowly chip away at things and make it better. Balancing combat, improving the buffing system. These are things that may actually keep your player base. Maybe players will be encouraged if they actually start seeing change. It's fun to have to continuously rebuff creation. Having to fully charge a buff for the last few minutes, then do it again and again and again. Come on, devs. It isn't fun to go out and play your high-level mage and see it useless against the majority of your mobs. Some of these things are simple concepts.
0: Air mage.
6: Fire mobs should be pretty damn resistant to fire. Water mobs to water. Earth to earth. Air to air. Fire mobs should get nuked by water. Water by fire. Earth by air. By earth.
0: Actually, I don't agree with that. Fire should get nuked by water, but I don't think water should get nuked by fire. That's a contradiction. I think water should be resistant to fire.
6: It turns instantaneously.
0: The steam?
6: Well, yeah.
0: That steam will hurt you more than the actual fire will. Trust me.
6: Well, that's if you're close.
4: Yeah, I know. I accidentally stuck my finger down a spout of a boiling kettle once.
0: Yeah, you know what I'm saying?
6: How do you do that? That's just stupid.
4: Microsecond, and the thing scabbed up and everything.
0: Yeah.
6: But if the fire was hot enough, it would instantaneously steam.
0: Anyway,
6: you still need the opposing school.
0: Yes. If it is not an opposing school.
6: Not the same school, it should be damaged more than freaking zero, but certainly less than if it was opposing. If it isn't a specialty mob, maybe it should have decent, depending on the level. Sure as heck should be immune. Death mages shouldn't be punished simply because you choose freaking undead in every fucking zone in the game. Maybe weaker, but they should be able to kill them with their death magic, especially if they're high enough attunement. I think they should become friendly mobs.
0: Yeah, absolutely. Buffs
6: should last more than a couple minutes. Come on, why the heck does combat have to be such a damned chore? You're not creating a PvP balancing issue by addressing any of them. If you extend the buffs, you're extending them for everyone. You alter the resistance setting for mobs, that is PvE. What the heck is wrong with mages being on par with damage that is fighter? Many complain because tamers just stand back for the pet to fight, or complains because bard can slow down a group of mobs and then just atonal them to death. Why don't you just offer some alternatives? There are times I will prefer to let the pet fight, and plenty of times, if my magic could actually damage anything, then I would just as soon use that. But I can't because you apparently don't want us to. No, everybody should be a bard tamer.
0: Absolutely.
6: And then for a tertiary skill, you should use bludgeon.
0: Bard tamer archer.
6: That way.
4: I do bard tamer to get the XP. Once I've got the XP, I will have all the other skills high as well.
6: Bard tamer. Way to go. Make the game fun. Make the game fun.
4: At some point, I might flip around with the spec.
6: Yeah.
0: And then finally.
6: I'm not sure I would have blurted this, but the last line is quick and easy to sum up some of the biggest problems.
0: Make the game fun.
6: Yeah.
0: Improve buff durations.
6: Yeah.
0: Learn the lesson the darn mob major resist. Yeah. That's right. And that's all we got for the rest of this month.
6: And Spain and Copa Verde just finished as well. It was a draw.
0: 0-0.
6: Yeah, and Spain had 74% possession for that game.
0: All right.
6: Cape Verde defense did a fantastic job running there.
0: It's time to pull our final giveaways of the day and get the flock out of here for today.
6: Oh, yes. And
0: Lomir getting my streamer bundle.
6: He's going to be getting mine.
3: That's very low.
6: And I still haven't received my bundles.
4: Thank you.
6: Yeah. And it's a great way to kill a program by not delivering it. Yes. And then my Steam key is going to be to Suzanne, and they are getting Far Lone Sails.
0: Tina O'Neill, you're going to get yourself a copy of Fatal Zone on Steam. And let's see what that's all about.
6: Look. Dun dun dun dun dun.
0: Yep. Fatal Zone is $6.99 going out to Tina. So congratulations, Tina. And we will be back with more, maybe on Wednesday. We will see how things go. Yay. We should be back on Wednesday, but we may have to do something totally different. But we'll let you know once we get there.
6: Something.
0: But meanwhile,
4: no, you got that wrong, Russ. It's now for something completely different.
0: Yeah, well, that'll be on Wednesday when we get there. We're not there yet, so. But till then, I'm Laz.
6: I'm Jack.
4: And I'm Steve.
0: And Lomir Slacking. And this is NBNN. Have a great day, everybody. We'll see you all tomorrow. Wednesday.
6: Bye-bye.

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1: Chris supports my balls.
0: That's not true.
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0: That's true.

0: Did you know? Volume 6.
1: Did you know socketing gems can add attunement to your chest piece or hand items? Each gem offers attunement or warding towards particular schools of magic. There are two other ways to enhance an item: masterworking and enchanting.
0: This has been a community announcement.

0: that we used to have.
1: Yeah.
0: Now I know things aren't the way they used to be right now, but they are gonna get better someday. And I know that.

0: Live from NPR News, I'm Giles Snyder. Republican voters in Georgia have chosen Rick Jackson as the party's nominee for governor. Voters handed Jackson the victory in Tuesday's primary runoff over the Trump-endorsed Lieutenant Governor Burt Jones. In a victory speech, Jackson thanked supporters for getting to the polls.
1: Tonight, you made your voice heard loud and clear. Tonight, we did more than win a runoff. Tonight, we proved the people of Georgia are in charge.
0: Jackson will face Keisha Lance Bottoms in November. She's the former Democratic mayor of Atlanta. Georgia Republicans may have rejected President Trump's choice for governor, but they handed the victory to Congressman Mike Collins, who is running for the Senate seat currently held by Democrat John Ossoff. Trump endorsed Collins last week, calling him MAGA Mike in a social media post. President Trump remains in France, where he's been discussing the preliminary agreement with Iran and other pressing issues with G7 leaders. In Paris, Franco Ordonez reports that Trump had some strong words for the Israeli prime minister.
2: President Trump says the next phase of negotiations should be easier than the first round that led to the signing of the Memorandum of Understanding. But Trump also said the Israeli Prime Minister, Benjamin Netanyahu, needs to dial down the aggression in Lebanon.
3: I've had a great relationship with Bibi, but now Bibi has to be more responsible with respect to Lebanon.
2: Tension has been high between Trump and Netanyahu over Israel's aggression toward the Iran-backed militant group. Trump has complained that the strikes are hurting the efforts to strike a peace deal with Iran. Trump said if Israel can't do the job, then Syria should take over the fight against Hezbollah. Franco Ordonez, NPR News, Evian, France.
0: With the initial deal with Iran set to be formally signed on Friday, President Trump refocusing his attention on Ukraine. He met Tuesday with Ukrainian President Volodymyr Zelensky and said that he is considering reimposing sanctions soon on Russian oil shipments. Canadian Prime Minister Mark Carney also at the G7 summit, and Dan Karpachuk reports on Ottawa's decision to slap a new round of sanctions against Russia.
4: The announcement came after Carney's meeting on the sidelines of the summit with Ukrainian President Volodymyr Zelensky. He said Ottawa and Kyiv are working more closely on the production of drones together, and the next stage of that is coming up for discussion. Carney also condemned Russia's latest attack on Kyiv, including the strike on the Pechersk Lavra Monastery. So far, Canada has provided more than $2.8 billion in military aid to Ukraine and imposed sanctions against more than 3,400 individuals and entities, as well as 600 vessels. The new package targets another 162 individuals, entities, and vessels in what Ottawa has described as assets of the Russian war machine. For NPR News, I'm Dan Karpachuk in Toronto.
0: And you're listening to NPR News. Federal prosecutors in Minnesota have charged 15 people with impeding federal agents during the massive immigration crackdown in the state earlier this year. Minnesota U.S. Attorney Daniel Rosen alleges that those charged have ties to two Minneapolis-based Antifa groups, saying they violently opposed enforcement of federal law. The immigration crackdown sparked protests and led to the fatal shooting of two U.S. citizens. The National Hurricane Center warning about a possible tropical storm forming off the coast of Texas. Houston Public Media's Juliana Washburn reports.
5: The National Hurricane Center is tracking what it calls potential tropical cyclone 1. City of Galveston officials are warning residents to avoid unnecessary travel and stay away from flooded roads. Galveston County Judge Mark Henry specifically mentioned flood risks on the Bolivar Peninsula, northeast of Galveston Island.
6: They have flooding issues when there is no tropical system, just high tides and heavy and freshwater rainfall. So add in a tropical system potentially, and our concerns for Bolivar are just that much greater.
5: The National Weather Service issued a flood watch on Monday for Galveston County, and the city remains under the flood watch through Thursday morning. For NPR News, I'm Juliana Washburn in Galveston.
0: The major stock markets in Asia mostly mixed in Wednesday trading following a mixed day on Wall Street. The NASDAQ and the S&P 500 each slipped, but the Dow hit its second straight record close. Brent crude oil, the international standard, below $80 a barrel, its lowest since a conflict between the U.S. and Iran began in March.
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0: Live from NPR News, I'm Giles Snyder. Republican voters in Georgia have chosen Rick Jackson as the party's nominee for governor. Voters handed Jackson the victory in Tuesday's primary runoff over the Trump-endorsed Lieutenant Governor Burt Jones. In a victory speech, Jackson thanked supporters for getting to the polls.
1: Tonight, you made your voice heard loud and clear. Tonight, we did more than win a runoff. Tonight, we proved the people of Georgia are in charge.
0: Jackson will face Keisha Lance Bottoms in November. She's the former Democratic mayor of Atlanta. Georgia Republicans may have rejected President Trump's choice for governor, but they handed the victory to Congressman Mike Collins, who is running for the Senate seat currently held by Democrat John Ossoff. Trump endorsed Collins last week, calling him MAGA Mike in a social media post. President Trump remains in France, where he's been discussing the preliminary agreement with Iran and other pressing issues with G7 leaders. In Paris, Franco Ordonez reports that Trump had some strong words for the Israeli prime minister.
2: President Trump says the next phase of negotiations should be easier than the first round that led to the signing of the Memorandum of Understanding. But Trump also said the Israeli Prime Minister, Benjamin Netanyahu, needs to dial down the aggression in Lebanon.
3: I've had a great relationship with Bibi, but now Bibi has to be more responsible with respect to Lebanon.
2: Tension has been high between Trump and Netanyahu over Israel's aggression toward the Iran-backed militant group. Trump has complained that the strikes are hurting the efforts to strike a peace deal with Iran. Trump said if Israel can't do the job, then Syria should take over the fight against Hezbollah. Franco Ordonez, NPR News. Evian, France.
0: With the initial deal with Iran set to be formally signed on Friday, President Trump refocusing his attention on Ukraine. He met Tuesday with Ukrainian President Volodymyr Zelensky and said that he is considering reimposing sanctions soon on Russian oil shipments. Canadian Prime Minister Mark Carney also at the G7 summit, and Dan Karpachuk reports on Ottawa's decision to slap a new round of sanctions against Russia.
4: The announcement came after Carney's meeting on the sidelines of the summit with Ukrainian President Volodymyr Zelensky. He said Ottawa and Kyiv are working more closely on the production of drones together, and the next stage of that is coming up for discussion. Carney also condemned Russia's latest attack on Kyiv, including the strike on the Pechersk Lavra Monastery. So far, Canada has provided more than $2.8 billion in military aid to Ukraine and imposed sanctions against more than 3,400 individuals and entities, as well as 600 vessels. The new package targets another 162 individuals, entities, and vessels in what Ottawa has described as assets of the Russian war machine. For NPR News, I'm Dan Karpachuk in Toronto.
0: And you're listening to NPR News. Federal prosecutors in Minnesota have charged 15 people with impeding federal agents during the massive immigration crackdown in the state earlier this year. Minnesota U.S. Attorney Daniel Rosen alleges that those charged have ties to two Minneapolis-based Antifa groups, saying they violently opposed enforcement of federal law. The immigration crackdown sparked protests and led to the fatal shooting of two U.S. citizens. The National Hurricane Center warning about a possible tropical storm forming off the coast of Texas. Houston Public Media's Juliana Washburn reports.
5: The National Hurricane Center is tracking what it calls potential tropical cyclone 1. City of Galveston officials are warning residents to avoid unnecessary travel and stay away from flooded roads. Galveston County Judge Mark Henry specifically mentioned flood risks on the Bolivar Peninsula, northeast of Galveston Island.
6: They have flooding issues when there is no tropical system, just high tides and heavy and freshwater rainfall. So add in a tropical system potentially, and our concerns for Bolivar are just that much greater.
5: The National Weather Service issued a flood watch on Monday for Galveston County, and the city remains under the flood watch through Thursday morning. For NPR News, I'm Juliana Washburn in Galveston.
0: The major stock markets in Asia mostly mixed in Wednesday trading following a mixed day on Wall Street. The NASDAQ and the S&P 500 each slipped, but the Dow hit its second straight record close. Brent crude oil, the international standard, below $80 a barrel, its lowest since the conflict between the U.S. and Iran began in March.
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0: Live from NPR News, I'm Giles Snyder. Republican voters in Georgia have chosen Rick Jackson as the party's nominee for governor. Voters handed Jackson the victory in Tuesday's primary runoff over the Trump-endorsed Lieutenant Governor Burt Jones. In a victory speech, Jackson thanked supporters for getting to the polls.
1: Tonight, you made your voice heard loud and clear. Tonight, we did more than win a runoff. Tonight, we proved the people of Georgia are in charge.
0: Jackson will face Keisha Lance Bottoms in November. She's the former Democratic mayor of Atlanta. Georgia Republicans may have rejected President Trump's choice for governor, but they handed the victory to Congressman Mike Collins, who is running for the Senate seat currently held by Democrat John Ossoff. Trump endorsed Collins last week, calling him MAGA Mike in a social media post. President Trump remains in France, where he's been discussing the preliminary agreement with Iran and other pressing issues with G7 leaders. In Paris, Franco Ordonez reports that Trump had some strong words for the Israeli prime minister.
2: President Trump says the next phase of negotiations should be easier than the first round that led to the signing of the Memorandum of Understanding. But Trump also said the Israeli Prime Minister, Benjamin Netanyahu, needs to dial down the aggression in Lebanon.
3: I've had a great relationship with Bibi, but now Bibi has to be more responsible with respect to Lebanon.
2: Tension has been high between Trump and Netanyahu over Israel's aggression toward the Iran-backed militant group. Trump has complained that the strikes are hurting the efforts to strike a peace deal with Iran. Trump said if Israel can't do the job, then Syria should take over the fight against Hezbollah. Franco Ordonez, NPR News. Evian, France.
0: With the initial deal with Iran set to be formally signed on Friday, President Trump refocusing his attention on Ukraine. He met Tuesday with Ukrainian President Volodymyr Zelensky and said that he is considering reimposing sanctions soon on Russian oil shipments. Canadian Prime Minister Mark Carney also at the G7 summit, and Dan Karpachuk reports on Ottawa's decision to slap a new round of sanctions against Russia.
4: The announcement came after Carney's meeting on the sidelines of the summit with Ukrainian President Volodymyr Zelensky. He said Ottawa and Kyiv are working more closely on the production of drones together, and the next stage of that is coming up for discussion. Carney also condemned Russia's latest attack on Kyiv, including the strike on the Pechersk Lavra Monastery. So far, Canada has provided more than $2.8 billion in military aid to Ukraine and imposed sanctions against more than 3,400 individuals and entities, as well as 600 vessels. The new package targets another 162 individuals, entities, and vessels in what Ottawa has described as assets of the Russian war machine. For NPR News, I'm Dan Karpachuk in Toronto.
0: And you're listening to NPR News. Federal prosecutors in Minnesota have charged 15 people with impeding federal agents during the massive immigration crackdown in the state earlier this year. Minnesota U.S. Attorney Daniel Rosen alleges that those charged have ties to two Minneapolis-based Antifa groups, saying they violently opposed enforcement of federal law. The immigration crackdown sparked protests and led to the fatal shooting of two U.S. citizens. The National Hurricane Center warning about a possible tropical storm forming off the coast of Texas. Houston Public Media's Juliana Washburn reports.
5: The National Hurricane Center is tracking what it calls potential tropical cyclone 1. City of Galveston officials are warning residents to avoid unnecessary travel and stay away from flooded roads. Galveston County Judge Mark Henry specifically mentioned flood risks on the Bolivar Peninsula, northeast of Galveston Island.
6: They have flooding issues when there is no tropical system, just high tides and heavy and freshwater rainfall. So add in a tropical system potentially, and our concerns for Bolivar are just that much greater.
5: The National Weather Service issued a flood watch on Monday for Galveston County, and the city remains under the flood watch through Thursday morning. For NPR News, I'm Juliana Washburn in Galveston.
0: The major stock markets in Asia mostly mixed in Wednesday trading following a mixed day on Wall Street. The NASDAQ and the S&P 500 each slipped, but the Dow hit its second straight record close. Brent crude oil, the international standard, below $80 a barrel, its lowest since a conflict between the U.S. and Iran began in March.
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1: Did you know while defeating creatures you earn pooled XP, and when you use combat skills, that XP is drawn from the pool and placed into the skills?
0: This has been a community announcement

0: Live from NPR News, I'm Giles Snyder. Republican voters in Georgia have chosen Rick Jackson as the party's nominee for governor. Voters handed Jackson the victory in Tuesday's primary runoff over the Trump-endorsed Lieutenant Governor Burt Jones. In a victory speech, Jackson thanked supporters for getting to the polls.
1: Tonight, you made your voice heard loud and clear. Tonight, we did more than win a runoff. Tonight, we proved the people of Georgia are in charge.
0: Jackson will face Keisha Lance Bottoms in November. She's the former Democratic mayor of Atlanta. Georgia Republicans may have rejected President Trump's choice for governor, but they handed the victory to Congressman Mike Collins, who is running for the Senate seat currently held by Democrat John Ossoff. Trump endorsed Collins last week, calling him MAGA Mike in a social media post. President Trump remains in France, where he's been discussing the preliminary agreement with Iran and other pressing issues with G7 leaders. NPR's Franco Ordonez reports that Trump had some strong words for the Israeli prime minister.
2: President Trump says the next phase of negotiations should be easier than the first round that led to the signing of the Memorandum of Understanding. But Trump also said the Israeli Prime Minister, Benjamin Netanyahu, needs to dial down the aggression in Lebanon.
3: I've had a great relationship with Bibi, but now Bibi has to be more responsible with respect to Lebanon.
2: Tension has been high between Trump and Netanyahu over Israel's aggression toward the Iran-backed militant group. Trump has complained that the strikes are hurting the efforts to strike a peace deal with Iran. Trump said if Israel can't do the job, then Syria should take over the fight against Hezbollah. Franco Ordonez, NPR News. Evian, France.
0: With the initial deal with Iran set to be formally signed on Friday, President Trump refocusing his attention on Ukraine. He met Tuesday with Ukrainian President Volodymyr Zelensky and said that he is considering reimposing sanctions soon on Russian oil shipments. Canadian Prime Minister Mark Carney also at the G7 summit, and Dan Karpachuk reports on Ottawa's decision to slap a new round of sanctions against Russia.
4: The announcement came after Carney's meeting on the sidelines of the summit with Ukrainian President Volodymyr Zelensky. He said Ottawa and Kyiv are working more closely on the production of drones together, and the next stage of that is coming up for discussion. Carney also condemned Russia's latest attack on Kyiv, including the strike on the Pechersk Lavra Monastery. So far, Canada has provided more than $2.8 billion in military aid to Ukraine and imposed sanctions against more than 3,400 individuals and entities, as well as 600 vessels. The new package targets another 162 individuals, entities, and vessels in what Ottawa has described as assets of the Russian war machine. For NPR News, I'm Dan Karpachuk in Toronto.
0: And you're listening to NPR News. Federal prosecutors in Minnesota have charged 15 people with impeding federal agents during the massive immigration crackdown in the state earlier this year. Minnesota U.S. Attorney Daniel Rosen alleges that those charged have ties to two Minneapolis-based Antifa groups, saying they violently opposed enforcement of federal law. The immigration crackdown sparked protests and led to the fatal shooting of two U.S. citizens. The National Hurricane Center warning about a possible tropical storm forming off the coast of Texas. Houston Public Media's Juliana Washburn reports.
5: The National Hurricane Center is tracking what it calls potential tropical cyclone 1. City of Galveston officials are warning residents to avoid unnecessary travel and stay away from flooded roads. Galveston County Judge Mark Henry specifically mentioned flood risks on the Bolivar Peninsula, northeast of Galveston Island.
6: They have flooding issues when there is no tropical system, just high tides and heavy and freshwater rainfall. So add in a tropical system potentially, and our concerns for Bolivar are just that much greater.
5: The National Weather Service issued a flood watch on Monday for Galveston County, and the city remains under the flood watch through Thursday morning. For NPR News, I'm Juliana Washburn in Galveston.
0: The major stock markets in Asia mostly mixed in Wednesday trading following a mixed day on Wall Street. The NASDAQ and the S&P 500 each slipped, but the Dow hit its second straight record close. Brent crude oil, the international standard, below $80 a barrel, its lowest since a conflict between the U.S. and Iran began in March.
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1: Did you know there's a prolific economy for player-created books in Shroud of the Avatar? Writers and poets can earn in-game gold selling other players their fine creations. Viren and Wombi's bookstores are just one example of the many booksellers in New Britannia.
0: This has been a community announcement for WRFB.

0: 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Volume 9.
1: Did you know the doors and window shutters of your home can be locked? Walls and fence gates, too. These items all feature a permission system allowing door and gate managers to be assigned. Great for renting rooms or forming defenses in PvP towns.
0: This has been a community announcement for WRFB.

0: Live from NPR News, I'm Giles Snyder. Republican voters in Georgia have chosen Rick Jackson as the party's nominee for governor. Voters handed Jackson the victory in Tuesday's primary runoff over the Trump-endorsed Lieutenant Governor Burt Jones. In a victory speech, Jackson thanked supporters for getting to the polls.
1: Tonight, you made your voice heard loud and clear. Tonight, we did more than win a runoff. Tonight, we proved the people of Georgia are in charge.
0: Jackson will face Keisha Lance Bottoms in November. She's the former Democratic mayor of Atlanta. Georgia Republicans may have rejected President Trump's choice for governor, but they handed the victory to Congressman Mike Collins, who is running for the Senate seat currently held by Democrat John Ossoff. Trump endorsed Collins last week, calling him MAGA Mike in a social media post. President Trump remains in France, where he's been discussing the preliminary agreement with Iran and other pressing issues with G7 leaders. In Paris, Franco Ordonez reports that Trump had some strong words for the Israeli prime minister.
2: President Trump says the next phase of negotiations should be easier than the first round that led to the signing of the Memorandum of Understanding. But Trump also said the Israeli Prime Minister, Benjamin Netanyahu, needs to dial down the aggression in Lebanon.
3: I've had a great relationship with Bibi, but now Bibi has to be more responsible with respect to Lebanon.
2: Tension has been high between Trump and Netanyahu over Israel's aggression toward the Iran-backed militant group. Trump has complained that the strikes are hurting the efforts to strike a peace deal with Iran. Trump said if Israel can't do the job, then Syria should take over the fight against Hezbollah. Franco Ordonez, NPR News. Evian, France.
0: With the initial deal with Iran set to be formally signed on Friday, President Trump refocusing his attention on Ukraine. He met Tuesday with Ukrainian President Volodymyr Zelensky and said that he is considering reimposing sanctions soon on Russian oil shipments. Canadian Prime Minister Mark Carney also at the G7 summit, and Dan Karpachuk reports on Ottawa's decision to slap a new round of sanctions against Russia.
4: The announcement came after Carney's meeting on the sidelines of the summit with Ukrainian President Volodymyr Zelensky. He said Ottawa and Kyiv are working more closely on the production of drones together, and the next stage of that is coming up for discussion. Carney also condemned Russia's latest attack on Kyiv, including the strike on the Pechersk Lavra Monastery. So far, Canada has provided more than $2.8 billion in military aid to Ukraine and imposed sanctions against more than 3,400 individuals and entities, as well as 600 vessels. The new package targets another 162 individuals, entities, and vessels in what Ottawa has described as assets of the Russian war machine. For NPR News, I'm Dan Karpinchuk in Toronto.
0: And you're listening to NPR News. Federal prosecutors in Minnesota have charged 15 people with impeding federal agents during the massive immigration crackdown in the state earlier this year. Minnesota U.S. Attorney Daniel Rosen alleges that those charged have ties to two Minneapolis-based Antifa groups, saying they violently opposed enforcement of federal law. The immigration crackdown sparked protests and led to the fatal shooting of two U.S. citizens. The National Hurricane Center warning about a possible tropical storm forming off the coast of Texas. Houston Public Media's Juliana Washburn reports.
5: The National Hurricane Center is tracking what it calls potential tropical cyclone 1. City of Galveston officials are warning residents to avoid unnecessary travel and stay away from flooded roads. Galveston County Judge Mark Henry specifically mentioned flood risks on the Bolivar Peninsula, northeast of Galveston Island.
6: They have flooding issues when there is no tropical system, just high tides and heavy and freshwater rainfall. So add in a tropical system potentially, and our concerns for Bolivar are just that much greater.
5: The National Weather Service issued a flood watch on Monday for Galveston County, and the city remains under the flood watch through Thursday morning. For NPR News, I'm Juliana Washburn in Galveston.
0: The major stock markets in Asia mostly mixed in Wednesday trading following a mixed day on Wall Street. The NASDAQ and the S&P 500 each slipped, but the Dow hit its second straight record close. Brent crude oil, the international standard, below $80 a barrel, its lowest since the conflict between the U.S. and Iran began in March.
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You're listening to WRFB Radio Free Britannia. 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Celebrating over 10 years plus. And still running. Who would have ever thought they would last this long? Lunch with no other than the dynamic duo themselves, Laz and Jack.

0: Greetings, everybody. This is Laz.
1: And this is Jack. Welcome to another edition of Lunch with Laz and Jack, where we interpret the shred of the Avatar news so you don't have to do anything other than question your own personal life choices and ours, because they deserve to be questioned. Yeah. And my camera's doing okay. There. Had to launch an application just to do weird shit. Oh man!
0: You mean like
1: giveaways are open? Hopefully, if you're a Shroud player and you're looking for a streamer bundle, you need to go into twitch.tv/cinesist and twitch.tv/nbnnews and bang, bundle me. And thank you, Bytor, for that sub.
0: Bytor!
1: If you are looking for Steam keys, you need to go to twitch.tv/nbnnews and bang, I love free shit. And come over to my side and twitch.tv/cinesist and bang the bootay. And Bytor, are we playing marbles or playing with our balls?
0: We're playing with our balls.
1: Doing both because it's the same thing. Yeah. Oh, yay.
0: Well, welcome to today's show, boys and girls. It is Monday, June 15th, 2026, here inside and outside Shroud Avatar. And things have been very, very quiet out there. Very quiet out there. So quiet, I don't know what to do. Hey, look at that. You'll never guess what map Bubbles. I got.
2: What do you mean it's quiet?
1: I don't know, because I'm still launching marbles.
0: I got the Castle Siege.
1: No, you know what? We'll go ahead and launch the Castle Siege at the same time. I got to scroll way back up. There. Wait, I'm loading the Castle Siege. Balls, playing with the balls. I'm coming over to Laz.
0: Yeah, now just to show you how active the forums have been, I'm just going to throw this up on screen for y'all.
3: Crap.
0: And show you how many posts have been active on the forums lately. And as you can see, not a whole lot of posts to be talking about. Actually, is there a new answer from Allie here? No, that was Friday. I don't know why it doesn't say Friday there, but we covered that one, but we're going to revisit this topic here in a little bit, because there's been some movement on this old topic. But before that, we're going to get to Bytor's sub and balls. And, of course, you guys can keep us going. All you got to do is hit us up with subs or 500 bits, and we'll go ahead and continue on this path. Of course, don't forget, if you got Amazon Prime, you get yourselves a free sub every month. We'd appreciate it if you used them on our streams. But at any rate, is Jack, are you ready to count it in? Can't hear Jack. Can't hear Jack whatsoever. What did Jack do? What did Jack do?
1: Is that better?
0: Yes, now I can hear.
1: So something changed and Zoom decided to throw a shit fit. a little bit ago. My stream was still going out with my audio, so I don't know. But hey, Laz, you're up on my side. Because ColorCraft, say bye-bye.
0: Let's get over there.
1: We don't want no... We're like Shroud of the Avatar. We don't want viewers.
0: That's right. Bam! And you're gone.
1: That's right. Yeah. And we're not paying for viewers.
0: No.
1: Okay, we are clicking start in 3, 2, 1, start. 69 seconds to join in.
0: That's right. And don't forget, make sure you're entered on the game key giveaway on Jack's side, because Jack will be giving away a mystery game key at the end of this race. But of course, make sure you're entered on both sides, because you never know.
1: The game play on both sides, because
0: I've got seven people in.
1: A lot of players. I got
0: doesn't look like Shroud of the Avatar has a whole bunch of players either. Less than 20 players.
1: It's going down since we've been on.
0: It did. It dropped since we got on today.
1: Yeah, it has dropped by 2. Oh man!
2: Seem to be getting an echo from Jack.
0: Well, I don't know.
1: Are you listening to both streams at the same time?
2: I have both streams muted. I listen through Discord.
0: I'm not hearing any echo on this side through Discord. All right, here we go. Let the bombardment begin.
1: Discord's listening straight to the microphone, nothing else, so.
0: And I was ejected.
1: Oh, yay. Rick Dalt going backwards now. Was in the lead.
0: And we've got everybody still at the beginning.
1: But I'm about to hit... Oh, God. Oh, Laz is about to steal the lead from me.
0: Jack's in the lead on my side for the moment.
1: I'm going backwards.
0: But the rest of the crowd is all still back at the beginning. As they slowly make their way out. And it looks like Rick Dahl's going to steal it from Jack.
1: I'm finding barrels of fun.
0: And Rick Dahl, way back to the beginning, as Knight Rider now takes the lead.
1: Let's see, where is Rick Dahl on my side? Wasn't in the back, but you're in the back now. Now Knight Rider has stolen the lead from me.
0: Everybody is still very much close to the beginning.
1: Progress is very questionable.
0: Yeah, same thing here. Synesis back in front, but now he gets ejected.
1: Oh, I got ejected, but Knight Rider is out in clear space right now with some positive... Now he's going backwards.
2: Thinking.
1: Now forwards. This map is entertaining. No ejections on my side so far, but
0: Knight Rider. Me and you have both been ejected on my side, and there goes Steve. He got blown off the track, but Lomir now getting a lead.
2: Oh.
0: Most of the crowd still stuck all the way back near the entrance.
1: Stepping on has stolen
0: my literally side. Back near the entrance.
1: I know. We're all the way back to the. Rick Dalt in the lead and just lost it to Steve. Steve's the only one going forward, I think. Now he's going back.
0: Lomir gets ejected. He's out of it. Now we've got Rustic Dragon out in front. What's up, Rustic? How you doing today, buddy?
1: Oh,
0: and Rick Dahl
1: just got booped up, booped, lands on a barrel, ejected. And then Steve is
0: and
1: the first person ejected.
0: There goes side. Rustic. Does he land back on the track? He does not. And then there was one One lone ball, and still back at the entrance. Still back at the entrance. You can see the entrance back there, and he's going way back to the entrance now.
1: Knight Rider may win if Knight Rider booped around and...
0: Knight Rider, right back to the beginning.
1: Backwards now, Seth and on is.
3: People wouldn't keep going back to the beginning if you didn't serve hors d'oeuvres and stuff all the time.
1: Well, I think it's because everybody enjoys the explosions on this track.
0: Yeah. Just love the chaos.
2: And they almost 0% chance of finishing.
1: Yeah.
0: And again, Knight Rider right back to the beginning. I mean, he's just like stuck back there. He just keeps getting blown right to the back wall. I mean, again, he's the lone marble on this track, so.
1: We're at least all in the middle of the track. Sethanon is in sight of the drop-in, but can't decide which way to go until he just did that and blew through a bunch of barrels. So Sethanon, at the end, misses the drop-in. We're down to three on my... I am currently in the lead. That is why this becomes the subscriber race as well, because it's
0: is he going to hit the back wall again? He's close to it. He's close to it.
1: Laz, it is me, you, and Lomir that are left by track.
0: Knight Rider just can't get out of this starting area.
1: Well, in a couple of minutes, the...
3: Well, if you quit serving drinks and hors d'oeuvres, you might see.
1: I made a lucky bounce and bounced into the basket on my side, Laz.
0: Nice.
1: I was the wiener.
2: Didn't you also bounce out of the basket as well?
1: That doesn't matter.
0: All you gotta do is hit it.
1: That matters.
0: Never said you had to stay in the basket.
1: I've seen several times
3: where someone had gotten into the basket and got bounced out, and then they weren't predicted like a winner.
0: Well, then they didn't actually hit the basket.
1: Yeah. So, Lomir.
3: Yes.
1: You may have won Anvil Hammer. Did you want it? Or Anvil Saga, which is a $20 game.
0: We're just going to get comfortable here as Knight Rider goes right back to the beginning drop-in point again.
3: Yeah. He likes it up here. I'll check it out and get back
1: to you. I can't hear a word you're saying, Lumiere.
0: Give it to him. He's going to give it back to you in a day or two.
4: I'll check it out and let you know.
1: Okay. Yep. Okay.
0: But, I think it's going to get to the point where Knight Rider is never going to get out of this opening area, because we can still see the drop-off point, and he's probably going to get eaten up by the flaming wall of death here shortly, because we are approaching the 7-minute mark, and the flaming wall of death should be coming out.
3: That flaming wall of death needs to be fed occasionally.
0: Needs to be what?
3: Fed.
0: Yes. Now here it comes. It's going to be the flaming wall of death eats Knight Rider because he's still here at the beginning. And nobody getting any scrolls here today on my side, so... I love this track. You just never know what's going to happen. Burn, baby, burn.
2: Chocolates. Never know what you're going to get.
0: That's right. You just never know.
2: Lack of posts was probably because I've stopped posting.
0: Alrighty.
1: Hey, but we're back over 20 people online.
0: Up to 24. I guess people are back from their lunch breaks.
5: It was the marbles. Well, they're all watching the 0-0 game of Spain and Cape Verde.
3: Yeah, because that's so exciting.
5: It is.
0: Yeah, I don't see it.
5: When you consider the size of a soccer field and a football for
3: there, all the there, people. There goes the ball, and there goes the back again, and there goes again, and there goes
5: down running the field, all over the
3: and
5: place,
3: going back down the field.
5: And they're doing weird things with their feet.
0: Although, well, they're always going down the field.
5: Yes,
3: I know that does make it so boring.
5: And they're taking shots

0: take American football.
1: How many scores are made if you have 14 points?
2: Two.
1: Yeah.
3: There you go. We're just doing 1 point per score.
4: Well, see, that's not actually quite true. It depends on how you get there. If it's just two touchdowns, then it's technically 12 points and then two field goals for the extra point. Or you can have two field goals and a touchdown, or you can have, you know, four field goals and a touchback.
1: Then you're going to complain that Germany had a score of 7-1.
5: Is the next lowest scoring game golf?
4: No. Golf score is in the 70s most of the time.
1: Yeah.
3: I thought golf got into the minuses.
1: It does.
4: No, minus on par, which would be minus 7, but that would still be like 60-something strokes, which is how they count. But I don't care about any of it because I don't watch any sports.
5: They like to stroke off.
4: Yeah.
1: Yeah.
4: I mean,
5: I don't watch any.
4: The last sport I really got into was NASCAR, watching them to make left-hand turns all the way around the track.
1: Yeah, left-hand turns.
5: The only game I might watch would be cricket.
4: Wait, where are you watching that, Lomir? Let me ask you that question.
5: I'm not watching.
1: ESPN Ocho.
5: It's probably some sports channel where it's going. But only because it's British. That's the only reason why I'd watch it.
1: Yes, that's why Deuce Blackheart's likes pro wrestling, because he likes scripted combat.
4: Yes.
1: I mean, those guys are athletic to do that shit, but yeah.
3: I consider myself an American that was born in the wrong country because I like baseball.
4: Yeah.
1: Oh,
4: Danny Murphy, geez. I agree with you. I prefer to watch a comedy. I feel like sports are a waste of time unless you're the one competing. Yeah. And I'll tell you what, I'm not that competitive when it comes to that. I mean, when I was younger, I played it all. I played stickball, we played football, we played hockey, we played basketball.
1: In the Bronx.
4: Yeah, Brooklyn.
1: All on concrete surfaces.
4: That's right. We played football on the pavement with equipment, full tackle.
1: Yeah.
4: You want to talk about a rough game? I broke some bones on people during those years.
1: I played soccer and I broke some bones.
4: Yeah.
1: Of other people.
4: But anyway, let's get to the couple of topics we have for today.
1: All two of them. Maybe I should minimize this window eventually.
3: You can always talk about topics I didn't post about.
4: Well, why aren't you posting? You know you need to give us content, dude. Come on now.
3: Because the devs don't read the bloody posts.
4: Yeah, well, we know that.
1: I mean, yeah. Well, okay. So let's go.
4: No. Before we go there, Steve did have a couple interesting posts in our Discord this last day or two, and his first question was how attunement works. So real quick, what did you learn about attunement, Steve? Please enlighten us.
3: I actually found a way to remove the attunement icon.
1: Okay.
3: Quite simply, log off, shut the client down, start a new client. Icon's gone. One small drawback. Kill something, it comes back.
4: Yeah.
1: Yeah.
4: No, but what did you learn about the experience gain after attunement?
3: Pretty poor. Go craft something online.
4: Did those posts that I gave you help with your learning experience?
3: Yes, they did. Thank you.
4: Okay, good.
5: I tried. Hello.
4: Spit it out, Lomir. What?
1: You tried what, Lomir?
5: Am I coming through?
4: Yeah, garbled, but okay, you're coming through.

0: my image wasn't lighting up. I was going to try the experience game, but I couldn't get it installed.
1: But yeah, what installed?
2: Try the avatar?
0: The experience game.
1: Give us some content. What experience game?
0: That was a joke. Couldn't install it.
1: You need to keep the non-day job that you don't have, Lomir, because comedian is not your forte.
2: Yeah. Not working very well.
1: And then Steve,
2: if you wanted to watch experience, you should have watched some soccer, or was that?
1: And then Steve also had another post about Hiltz. How do you pronounce that?
2: Wasn't paying attention.
3: Pitlitz's attempt to harass me.
2: Oh.
3: Calling me names and stuff.
2: How did he try to harass you?
3: Oh, he was calling me his bitch because I wouldn't fight him.
2: Oh.
3: So I went away, looked at the game mechanics, and now I'm getting another billion a month.
2: Yay. More XP.
1: A billion a month. I just think about how mind-numbing that grind is, dude.
2: Yeah.
3: Extra billion a month.
1: Oh, an extra.
2: You're what? Going for 16 billion a month? Is that what you're doing as far as...
3: No. I was doing 2 billion a month. I'm now doing 3. Okay. But the thing is, I'm actually doing it. I'm getting more rest periods from the game because I'm just hitting attenuation.
2: Yeah.
1: And then you take that half-hour break?
3: Yep. So I'm able to go do a bit of gardening, watch a couple of hours of telly because I don't need to have hit targets. So my target's gone. My average was 70 million a day. I'm now at like 103 million plus per day.
1: Wow. And yeah, good to hear you taking breaks. I'm surprised you're not like mining in between or harvesting stuff in between, but...
3: Oh, I've been making dyes, waiting for the app to disappear. I've got, another 4 to 5 hours to go, and I've only got to get another 20 million to hit my target.
2: Yes.
1: Right of the avatar, encouraging not playing. You hit the attunement, and you got to stop playing because it's not worth your time.
2: Yeah, to play.
1: Because gaining experience for your character, the main goal of the game, gets stopped because they don't want you gaining experience doing the main goal.
2: They don't want you leveling too quick.
1: Yeah. You mean 4 clicks?
2: And yeah.
3: Imagine where I'd be if that attenuation removal was like actually removed it and I could start again. Imagine what my experience gains would be then.
1: Imagine if you could just keep grinding.
2: Over 2 years ago, Ravelock said he was going to take a look at that and remove it.
1: Yeah. He says he's going to do a lot of things.
3: I heard the ghost say it shouldn't even be in the game.
2: It was implemented because of Chris and Chris thinking people were leveling up too fast.
1: I think we just broke a record.
2: Which record?
1: Is going a half hour without bashing Ravlox.
3: Well, better hang the flags out for that one.
2: Hey, but you know what time it is, Lass?
1: I do. It's about that time to pull us some streamer bundle giveaways.
2: Yeah. And mine is going to Sethanon, because he's the wiener.
1: And mine is going to go to Knight Rider. Knight Rider, congratulations.
2: Okay, now I can blow this window back up for the next 20 minutes. Oh.
3: Congrats to Knight Rider.
2: Goalie getting some attention, which means I guess he gets to get off the field for a minute. Hydration break. Lame.
1: Pulling the goalie? Really?
2: Goalie's holding his calf.
1: Oh, that's not good.
2: The Cape Verde goalie is only 40 years old, so those things happen.
1: Only.
3: Or he's faking it.
2: Well, right before the hydration break, so don't know.
1: All right.
2: Muscle cramp.
1: Anyway, this one kills me again. Because we're going to go to the second topic, not the first topic, I believe. Because, again, one person takes away from development because, why? Typos. In offline mode. Not even in regular mode. In offline mode. And
2: the first one.
1: Was that the first one? I forget what. Okay, so. That was the first one.
2: I started playing Shroud of the Avatar in offline mode a few weeks ago, and I noticed several typos and misspellings. I will post the screenshots if possible. And the corrections in this thread. I might make mistakes, therefore let us remember that. Correct a fool and he will hate you. Correct a wise man, you will make him wiser.
1: Bud.
2: Yeah.
3: I was thinking that.
2: Followed by typo. I think that's 19.
1: Yes, and of course, you got to understand that in these typos, he gives you what he believes is a mistake and what he believes is. I'm going to go to the bottom one in that first post, which is. This crossbow is always fired true, and his correction is, this crossbow has always hit true. I don't consider that a typo. I mean, we can go through these, you know,
3: I don't either. Firing true is the same as hit true.
1: Well, again, this is my conundrum with this.
2: Well, fired true means that it has launched the bolt. Hit true means that it's centered.
3: Sure. No, right. It means he's whacked someone around the back of the head with the crossbow.
1: Right, but without the context.
2: If you aim at something, it will hit what you're aiming at. That's what right. Hit true means.
1: But
2: fire true means it's going to fire.
1: Well, that's exactly what I was saying. We don't have context of what the actual rest of the conversation is. Firing true so that it always fires is always a good thing, because if it misfires, you don't hit anything or you don't even get a shot off.
2: That would also be marketing as far as what you want. It's going to fire. It doesn't mean it's going to hit the target.
1: Whereas, let's go to the.
2: You can put more ammo downfield.
1: Yeah, let's look at the third one. Dialogue with the boy. Isn't it nice? ! Correction. Isn't it nice? ! Well, that depends again on the context of the, you know, topic.
3: Sounds like he's not actually asking a question, just making a statement.
1: Yeah. That's like, you know, you showed up today. Isn't it nice? ! You showed up today? ? Just it's context that is one person's thoughts. And again, we can go through each and every one of these. And I mean, you got to see how much this guy,
2: plenty of them.
1: And I mean, we can pick these apart for days. And then Sanyo comes. Yeah, Sanyo comes in with thanks for the report and gives it a Jira. And then I'll let you read Sanyo's reply.
2: And when submitting bugs on NPC conversations responses, please provide the keyword that initiated the response. Our text isn't collected in a big database like some games, and knowing the keyword will help me track down the response faster. Because control F on the database is, on that text is way too hard.
1: F3.
2: You ever need to provide the scene coordinates. If you ever need to provide the scene in coordinates where a bug was discovered, you can use /lock the command to capture that info and paste it into the bug report.
1: Didn't he do that?
2: And this all was reported back in April.
1: Yes.
2: And it was fixed in June because spelling mistakes is where we spend all of our
1: Yes. Now, again, rocks. I love the context. Allie, what was fixed? Was it all fixed? What was it all actually pertinent? What was it all wrong? Was some of it right, some of it wrong? Or just you? Yeah, nah, it's fixed. We did something with it, but we're not going to tell you what the hell that was. It's fixed.
2: It was something.
1: Now, of course, you know, we could take a week and go into offline mode and
2: go into Battle of Solace Bridge and Solace Bridge and do all that stuff and actually look at the conversations.
1: But yeah, he says it's all in offline mode. Do you think the text is different in offline than online?
2: Yeah.
1: Quite possibly.
2: No. And as someone direct messaged me, this is their exact comment. Who the fuck cares?
1: Yeah, well, again.
3: Get a life.
2: It's what? Fix fucking Unity.
1: What? It's nothing, one no, person.
2: Nothing else till that is done. Number one, job, Unity. Number two, see also number one.
1: Yeah. One person.
2: What about episode two?
1: Has no life, apparently. I mean, worse than Conjurer Dragon at one point. Sorry, Conjurer, how to do it. Where, I mean, he's got the time to actually take in, I mean, who actually reads this shit, first off? Well, apparently this guy did, because, that was always one of our biggest jokes with a lot of the storyline stuff that they put into this game, which was, they put all this context in, and I think the guys from Viva La Dirt League do it best. They walk up to the NPC and it's skip, skip, skip, skip. Just give me the goddamn quest, you know, skip. Yeah. And
3: help, what's the keyword? Help, help, help. Ah, there's
1: help,
3: the quest.
1: Help. Thank you. Yeah.
2: We still need to send the devs to quest writing school so that way they know all of the different types of quests.
1: Yeah, Tina, I love those guys too. They're really good with what they do.
2: Yeah.
1: Really good.
2: Oh man! Yes, Viva La Dirt League is fantastic. Yeah, so we had to drag Sanyu off his finishing two zones for the past 2 years to correct wording. Yes.
1: Yeah.
2: Well, not only that. Absolutely. I mean, if you think go back further, we had to those. How long have we been waiting on those two scenes? And I believe it's 7 years?
1: At least.
2: I mean,
1: we're just waiting on two scenes. But we'll put in a whole bunch of incomplete dungeon stuff and all sorts of other stuff that just don't work.
2: Or we'll put in an entire scene on a game mechanic that doesn't work in the game.
1: Yeah.
2: I'm referring to you, sneak scene.
0: They're just being really sneaky about it.
2: Yeah, well, because it's not sneaking. And why is that not working? Your Firebase, whatever. I gotta figure this out. Hopefully people aren't seeing that on stream. They shouldn't be. Twitch alerts follow.
3: Seeing a lot of text on your screen over in Al's head.
4: Yeah.
3: Error Firebase, error authenticate requests.
2: Yeah, that's the Twitch alerts thing.
1: What's going on?
2: I'm trying to figure that. The Twitch Streamlabs, I got to go find the alert box.
0: Get on with it!
2: Here, you know what? We'll just delete that for now. Nope. Which one is it? Sound alerts. Delete. There. Now, if anybody does anything on my stream, a pop-up. Yeah. Okay. But yes. And just like the excuse that someone came up with for fixing a non-existent exploit as to why he was a year late in delivering up something that he said was coming. Yes, the antisocial scene.
1: Yeah, the end of time's coming too.
2: Ship it. Yeah. Well, I mean, REM prepared me for that one.
1: The end of the world as we know it.
2: And I feel fine.
1: That's right. All right, anyway.
2: What was that?
1: Let's get this other topic up on screen here. And I think we're going to start with page one, and then we'll jump to page three, and where Wish Dragon chimes in. So let's recap from page one.
2: Balance suggestion for the game. Loot tables, tighten me up. Now, I loot a dragon, and the good loot is probably 30 some odd different artifacts, and most not having any addition to dragon. Chorkdoll can drop any artifact from what I can tell that are exclusive to other bosses like Spider Boss and so on. Example of a more organized way to set a loot table. Orange Dragon. Eliminate from loot table most to all non-related artifacts.
3: But then I'd have to kill something else.
2: Percent chance in addition, common loot, percent chance, free, common, uncommon loot, 20% chance, rare loot, chance, Vexlin's, items that can salvage into craft, for example, Torque Doll, Mossy Handle, Salvage.
1: Okay. Why do you sound so low today?
2: Well, mostly probably because, I'm trying to figure out what the fuck he's trying to say here because this makes no sense.
1: He thinks the loot tables suck.
2: Well, we all know the loot tables suck. But yeah. This improvement method sucks too.
1: But apparently he thinks everything sucks because the next one is NPC balance.
2: Yeah. In NPC balance, I'm going to be as general as possible considering this is a big topic. A few builds that are what I would call viable for attenuation Bludgeon and Spindle Extreme, Fire Everywhere with Mob Density, any Taming build and Bard build. Problem with other builds does it lies in the hot resistances of the NPCs, where if my that I make air build high int dex attenuate and I go to Spindle, I will not be doing more than 30 odd damage due to NPC resistances. Same issue with death builds and not just Spindle. I also think that, but that's, yeah, I mean, so that shouldn't be NPC. That should be mob balance, not NPC.
1: Right.
2: Non-player character versus
1: vendors in the towns compared to, yes.
2: Yeah. Mobs. Mobs definitely need balance. That, I mean, they need a variety of skills to use as well. I mean, yeah. Skill tree balance.
1: you want to get out the soapbox or?
2: Tweaks across the board are needed. I'm going to concentrate on the standouts. Diminishing return seems to be set at 1 for critical chance, so don't even get the full critical chance from buffs or gear. This should be closer to 50%. If Shroud's going crit chance, builds take away from stats, so it has little benefit to go anything but stats most of the time. Root works different when NPCs use them compared to a PC. When a PC roots a target, it only keeps them from moving, but they can continue attacking. When an NPC roots a PC, it keeps the PC from doing anything as if it's a stun, not a root. Why don't you talk about the range of the fucking earth elementals in the breach? Polearm, low crit rate. Huh?
3: Golems as well. I've seen stuff come all the way from the other side, pretty much, and I'm like,
2: yeah,
3: you should be running back to by that point.
2: It's like, what the fuck kind of range do these motherfuckers have? That's how I die in the breach. Earthquakes.
3: To be honest, it always feels to me like a dev's making them come over.
2: Yeah. Devs, yeah. But it's
3: can't prove nothing, but that's what it feels like.
2: Yeah. This skill balance tweaks that still don't make sense. Because who uses a crit build?
0: I have never once been killed by a
2: goal. Pole arms, low crit rates overall, not taking advantage of the crit damage poles are good at. Focus costs for pole arms are extremely high. Combos are low damage. Overall damage when used is lower than not using them. Base pull damage still way too low compared to other melee. Bludgeon, too many crowd controls. Using all your abilities in spam type build, the CC resistances buff stack too quickly due to multiple abilities have the same CC on. Maybe spam out the different CCs. What?
3: Can I just say something on the crits? I made a new shield, and the difference between the new shield and the old shield was a 0.2% crit chance. That made a hell of a difference.
2: Well, that's because 0.02 is Shroud math, and it's probably being displayed incorrectly.
3: Yeah, not having it made fighting Aether Corpions rather tricky. So I went away and built another one and figured out what I was missing because I'd already salvaged the old shield. So I'm like, what the hell have I taken lost here? And I had to figure out what was lost and put it back in.
2: Yes. As Knight Rider says, this is all part of the multi-year rebalance initiative that hasn't been begun yet.
1: Begun.
2: Nope. None of it has occurred.
1: It was thought about very well.
2: Yeah.
1: And then it was scrapped.
2: Yes. swords. And okay, so otherwise we're going to be going over every single skill tree
1: for the next. Yeah, so he's got something for all those. Okay, yes. And then he's got the armor.
3: Let's keep the days busy for the next decade.
1: Yeah. What's that, Steve?
3: I said that lot should keep the devs busy for the next decade.
1: Oh, yeah. Then let's hit crafting QOL. Crafting QOL is part of Knight Rider's multi-rebalance initiative.
2: Yes. You mean Psychos?
1: No, Knight Rider said part of the multi-year rebalancing initiative.
2: Yes. I already said that.
1: Like I said, now we're going to touch on the crafting QOL 0.5. And his first problem?
2: RNG?
1: RNG! Three! Suggest a change.
2: Yeah. I understand that percent chance is a standard for the industry. I actually agree with it being a way of differentiating good crafter from bad crafter, a high-level craft versus low-level crafter. Current crafting system sucks, as we all know.
1: All right, buffs.
2: Buffs. And then... from there, yes. Look at all of these things.
1: I just read the highlighted area. Just, yeah. Not going to read them all, yeah.
2: Most buffs don't last long enough, even after stacking. I spend more time buffing before every fight than I do fighting. My least favorite parts of fighting overall, especially weird with the buffs that have detrimental aspects to them. Debuff self. Should increase timers and let the player choose how long they want to be. Yeah.
1: And so higher skill, on, higher so on, and so on.
3: And I've got offline.
1: Let's get that final paragraph before we move on real quick.
2: Which one?
1: Final paragraph.
2: These are all my opinions and my suggestions. Sometimes I feel like things in are complicated and more difficult to figure out just for the sake of being difficult to figure out. Shroud is not player friendly.
1: Not at all.
3: New player.
2: The players that... No, I'm skipping the word new because it's not player friendly. The players that stick around tend to be masochists. that doesn't make it fun or easy to gain more popularity. This all comes from my years of experience. Ask the devs to contact me with any questions. I volunteer freely to a game I play for. Come.
1: Yeah. And now we're going to just jump to the newest posts, which is on page 3.
2: And as we have discussed before, the dev team is all about making Shroud of the Avatar less and less money.
1: Yeah. So on Tuesday... Psycho updated this. He fixed some spelling errors. Thank you, Psycho. Like, we really needed to know that, you know.
2: Well, he also did that in April.
1: Yeah, I understand that. Why didn't you fix them all in April? You're just getting to be like Shroud of the Avatar.
2: It's another means of saying bump.
1: But Wish Dragon, let's get to his comments. I think we can get this in.
2: You don't have to run the full gambit of ideas all at once, but you can slowly chip away at things and make it better. Balancing combat, improving the buffing system. These are things that may actually keep your player base. Maybe players will be encouraged if they actually start seeing change. It's fun to have to continuously rebuff, having to fully charge a buff for last a few minutes, then do it again and again and again. Come on, devs. It isn't fun to go out and play your high-level mage and see it come. useless against the majority for mobs. Some of these things are simple concepts.
1: Air mage.
2: Fire mobs should be pretty damn resistant to fire. Water mobs to water, earth to earth, air to air. Fire mobs should get nuked by water, water by fire, earth by air, by earth.
1: Actually, I don't agree with that. Fire should get nuked by water, but I don't think water should get nuked by fire. That's a contradiction. I think water should be resistant to fire.
2: It turns instantaneously.
1: The steam?
2: Well, yeah.
1: That steam will hurt you more than the actual fire will. Trust me.
2: Well, that's if you're close.
3: Yeah, no, I accidentally stuck my finger down a spout of a boiling kettle once.
1: Yeah, you know what I'm saying?
2: How did you do that? That's just stupid.
3: Microsecond, and the thing scabbed up and everything.
1: Yeah.
2: But if the fire was hot enough, it would instantaneously steam.
1: Anyway,
2: you still need the opposing school.
1: Yes. If it is not an opposing school,
2: not the same school, it should be damaged more than freaking zero, but certainly less than if it was opposing. If it isn't a specialty mob, maybe it should have decent, depending on the level. Sure as heck shouldn't be immune. Death mages shouldn't be punished simply because you choose freaking undead in every fucking zone in the game. Maybe weaker, but they should be able to kill them with their death magic. Especially if they're high enough attunement. I think they should become friendly mobs.
1: Yeah, absolutely. Buffs
2: should last more than a couple minutes. Come on. Why the heck does combat have to be such a damned chore? You're not creating a PvP balance issue by addressing any of them. If you extend the buffs, you're extending them for everyone. You alter the resistance setting for mobs. That is PvE. What the heck is wrong with mages being on par? Damage that is fighter. Many complain because tamers just stand back for the pet to fight, or complains because bard can slow down a group of mobs and then just atonal them to death. Why don't you just offer some alternatives? There are times I will prefer to let the pet fight, and plenty of times, if my magic could actually damage anything, then I would just as soon use that. But I can't because you apparently don't want us to. No, everybody should be a bard tamer.
1: Absolutely.
2: And then for a tertiary skill, you should use bludgeon.
1: Bard tamer archer.
2: That way.
3: I do bard tamer to get the XP. Once I've got the XP, I will have all the other skills high as well.
2: Bard tamer. Way to go. Make the game fun. Improve. Make the game fun.
3: At some point, I might flip around with the spec.
2: Yeah.
1: And then finally.
2: I'm not sure I would have blurted this, but the last line is quick and easy to sum up some of the biggest problems.
1: Make the game fun.
2: Yeah.
1: Improve buff durations.
2: Yeah.
1: Learn the darn mob majors. Yeah. That's right. And that's all we got for the rest of this month.
2: And Spain and Copa Verde just finished as well. It was a draw.
1: 0-0?
2: Yeah. And Spain had 74% possession for that game.
1: All right.
2: And Cape Verde defense did a fantastic job.
1: It's time to pull our final giveaways of the day and get the flock out of here for today.
2: Oh, yes. And
1: Lomir getting my streamer bundle.
2: Steve is going to be getting mine.
0: That's very low.
2: And I still haven't received my bundles.
3: Thank you.
2: Yeah. And it's a great way to kill a program by not delivering it. Yes. And then my Steam key is going to be to Suzanne, and they are getting far loan sales.
1: Tina O'Neill, you're going to get yourself a copy of Fatal Zone. Fatal Zone on Steam. And let's see what that's all about.
2: Look. Dun, dun, dun, dun, dun,
1: dun. Fatal Zone is $6.99 going out to Tina. So congratulations, Tina. And we will be back with more, maybe, on Wednesday. We will see how things go. We should be back on Wednesday, but we may have to do something totally different. But we'll let you know once we get there.
2: Something.
1: But meanwhile,
3: no, you got that wrong last. It's now for something completely different.
1: Yeah, well, that'll be on Wednesday when we get there. We're not there yet, so. But till then, I'm Laz.
2: I'm Jack.
3: And I'm Steve.
1: And Lomir's slacking. And this is NBNN. Have a great day, everybody. We'll see you all tomorrow. Wednesday.
2: Bye-bye.

0: 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Volume 24.
1: Did you know Shroud of the Avatar allows players to not only ransom player loot from victims, but to also claim trophies? Collect the skulls, hands, and jawbones of your enemies and display them or sell them proudly. You can even craft with them.
0: This has been a community announcement for WRFB.

0: Live from NPR News, I'm Giles Snyder. Republican voters in Georgia have chosen Rick Jackson as the party's nominee for governor. Voters handed Jackson the victory in Tuesday's primary runoff over the Trump-endorsed Lieutenant Governor Burt Jones. In a victory speech, Jackson thanked supporters for getting to the polls.
1: Tonight, you made your voice heard loud and clear. Tonight, we did more than win a runoff. Tonight, we proved the people of Georgia are in charge.
0: Jackson will face Keisha Lance Bottoms in November. She's the former Democratic mayor of Atlanta. Georgia Republicans may have rejected President Trump's choice for governor, but they handed the victory to Congressman Mike Collins, who is running for the Senate seat currently held by Democrat John Ossoff. Trump endorsed Collins last week, calling him MAGA Mike in a social media post. President Trump remains in France, where he's been discussing the preliminary agreement with Iran and other pressing issues with G7 leaders. In Paris, Franco Ordonez reports that Trump had some strong words for the Israeli prime minister.
2: President Trump says the next phase of negotiations should be easier than the first round that led to the signing of the Memorandum of Understanding. But Trump also said the Israeli Prime Minister, Benjamin Netanyahu, needs to dial down the aggression in Lebanon.
3: I've had a great relationship with Bibi, but now Bibi has to be more responsible with respect to Lebanon.
2: Tension has been high between Trump and Netanyahu over Israel's aggression toward the Iran-backed militant group. Trump has complained that the strikes are hurting the efforts to strike a peace deal with Iran. Trump said if Israel can't do the job, then Syria should take over the fight against Hezbollah. Franco Ordonez, NPR News, Evian, France.
0: With the initial deal with Iran set to be formally signed on Friday, President Trump refocusing his attention on Ukraine. He met Tuesday with Ukrainian President Volodymyr Zelensky and said that he is considering reimposing sanctions soon on Russian oil shipments. Canadian Prime Minister Mark Carney also at the G7 summit, and Dan Karpachuk reports on Ottawa's decision to slap a new round of sanctions against Russia.
4: The announcement came after Carney's meeting on the sidelines of the summit with Ukrainian President Volodymyr Zelensky. He said Ottawa and Kyiv are working more closely on the production of drones together, and the next stage of that is coming up for discussion. Carney also condemned Russia's latest attack on Kyiv, including the strike on the Pechersk Lavra Monastery. So far, Canada has provided more than $2.8 billion in military aid to Ukraine and imposed sanctions against more than 3,400 individuals and entities, as well as 600 vessels. The new package targets another 162 individuals, entities, and vessels in what Ottawa has described as assets of the Russian war machine. For NPR News, I'm Dan Karpinchuk in Toronto.
0: And you're listening to NPR News. Federal prosecutors in Minnesota have charged 15 people with impeding federal agents during the massive immigration crackdown in the state earlier this year. Minnesota U.S. Attorney Daniel Rosen alleges that those charged have ties to two Minneapolis-based Antifa groups, saying they violently opposed enforcement of federal law. The immigration crackdown sparked protests and led to the fatal shooting of two U.S. citizens. The National Hurricane Center warning about a possible tropical storm forming off the coast of Texas. Houston Public Media's Juliana Washburn reports.
5: The National Hurricane Center is tracking what it calls potential tropical cyclone 1. City of Galveston officials are warning residents to avoid unnecessary travel and stay away from flooded roads. Galveston County Judge Mark Henry specifically mentioned flood risks on the Bolivar Peninsula, northeast of Galveston Island.
6: They have flooding issues when there is no tropical system, just high tides and heavy and freshwater rainfall. So add in a tropical system potentially, and our concerns for Bolivar are just that much greater.
5: The National Weather Service issued a flood watch on Monday for Galveston County, and the city remains under the flood watch through Thursday morning. For NPR News, I'm Juliana Washburn in Galveston.
0: The major stock markets in Asia mostly mixed in Wednesday trading following a mixed day on Wall Street. The NASDAQ and the S&P 500 each slipped, but the Dow hit its second straight record close. Brent crude oil, the international standard, below $80 a barrel, its lowest since the conflict between the U.S. and Iran began in March.
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1: Did you know much of the concept art in Shroud of the Avatar was created by Stephen Danielli? 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

0: Live from NPR News, I'm Giles Snyder. Republican voters in Georgia have chosen Rick Jackson as the party's nominee for governor. Voters handed Jackson the victory in Tuesday's primary runoff over the Trump-endorsed Lieutenant Governor Burt Jones. In a victory speech, Jackson thanked supporters for getting to the polls.
1: Tonight, you made your voice heard loud and clear. Tonight, we did more than win a runoff. Tonight, we proved the people of Georgia are in charge.
0: Jackson will face Keisha Lance Bottoms in November. She's the former Democratic mayor of Atlanta. Georgia Republicans may have rejected President Trump's choice for governor, but they handed the victory to Congressman Mike Collins, who is running for the Senate seat currently held by Democrat John Ossoff. Trump endorsed Collins last week, calling him MAGA Mike in a social media post. President Trump remains in France, where he's been discussing the preliminary agreement with Iran and other pressing issues with G7 leaders. In Paris, Franco Ordonez reports that Trump had some strong words for the Israeli prime minister.
2: President Trump says the next phase of negotiations should be easier than the first round that led to the signing of the Memorandum of Understanding. But Trump also said the Israeli Prime Minister, Benjamin Netanyahu, needs to dial down the aggression in Lebanon.
3: I've had a great relationship with Bibi, but now Bibi has to be more responsible with respect to Lebanon.
2: Tension has been high between Trump and Netanyahu over Israel's aggression toward the Iran-backed militant group. Trump has complained that the strikes are hurting the efforts to strike a peace deal with Iran. Trump said if Israel can't do the job, then Syria should take over the fight against Hezbollah. Franco Ordonez, NPR News. Evian, France.
0: With the initial deal with Iran set to be formally signed on Friday, President Trump refocusing his attention on Ukraine. He met Tuesday with Ukrainian President Volodymyr Zelensky and said that he is considering reimposing sanctions soon on Russian oil shipments. Canadian Prime Minister Mark Carney also at the G7 summit, and Dan Karpachuk reports on Ottawa's decision to slap a new round of sanctions against Russia.
4: The announcement came after Carney's meeting on the sidelines of the summit with Ukrainian President Volodymyr Zelensky. He said Ottawa and Kyiv are working more closely on the production of drones together, and the next stage of that is coming up for discussion. Carney also condemned Russia's latest attack on Kyiv, including the strike on the Pechersk Lavra Monastery. So far, Canada has provided more than $2.8 billion in military aid to Ukraine and imposed sanctions against more than 3,400 individuals and entities, as well as 600 vessels. The new package targets another 162 individuals, entities, and vessels in what Ottawa has described as assets of the Russian war machine. For NPR News, I'm Dan Karpinchuk in Toronto.
0: And you're listening to NPR News. Federal prosecutors in Minnesota have charged 15 people with impeding federal agents during the massive immigration crackdown in the state earlier this year. Minnesota U.S. Attorney Daniel Rosen alleges that those charged have ties to two Minneapolis-based Antifa groups, saying they violently opposed enforcement of federal law. The immigration crackdown sparked protests and led to the fatal shooting of two U.S. citizens. The National Hurricane Center warning about a possible tropical storm forming off the coast of Texas. Houston Public Media's Juliana Washburn reports.
5: The National Hurricane Center is tracking what it calls potential tropical cyclone 1. City of Galveston officials are warning residents to avoid unnecessary travel and stay away from flooded roads. Galveston County Judge Mark Henry specifically mentioned flood risks on the Bolivar Peninsula, northeast of Galveston Island.
6: They have flooding issues when there is no tropical system, just high tides and heavy and freshwater rainfall. So add in a tropical system potentially, and our concerns for Bolivar are just that much greater.
5: The National Weather Service issued a flood watch on Monday for Galveston County, and the city remains under the flood watch through Thursday morning. For NPR News, I'm Juliana Washburn in Galveston.
0: The major stock markets in Asia mostly mixed in Wednesday trading following a mixed day on Wall Street. The NASDAQ and the S&P 500 each slipped, but the Dow hit its second straight record close. Brent crude oil, the international standard, below $80 a barrel, its lowest since a conflict between the U.S. and Iran began in March.
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1: Did you know Shroud of the Avatar features taming skills? Acquire or craft a taming collar and summoning whistle, then use your tame creature skill on a skill level appropriate tameable creature. Tamers can even sell their pets to other players.
0: This has been a community announcement for WRFB.

0: Live from NPR News, I'm Giles Snyder. Republican voters in Georgia have chosen Rick Jackson as the party's nominee for governor. Voters handed Jackson the victory in Tuesday's primary runoff over the Trump-endorsed Lieutenant Governor Burt Jones. In a victory speech, Jackson thanked supporters for getting to the polls.
1: Tonight, you made your voice heard loud and clear. Tonight, we did more than win a runoff. Tonight, we proved the people of Georgia are in charge.
0: Jackson will face Keisha Lance Bottoms in November. She's the former Democratic mayor of Atlanta. Georgia Republicans may have rejected President Trump's choice for governor, but they handed the victory to Congressman Mike Collins, who is running for the Senate seat currently held by Democrat John Ossoff. Trump endorsed Collins last week, calling him MAGA Mike in a social media post. President Trump remains in France, where he's been discussing the preliminary agreement with Iran and other pressing issues with G7 leaders. In Paris, Franco Ordonez reports that Trump had some strong words for the Israeli prime minister.
2: President Trump says the next phase of negotiations should be easier than the first round that led to the signing of the Memorandum of Understanding. But Trump also said the Israeli Prime Minister, Benjamin Netanyahu, needs to dial down the aggression in Lebanon.
3: I've had a great relationship with Bibi, but now Bibi has to be more responsible with respect to Lebanon.
2: Tension has been high between Trump and Netanyahu over Israel's aggression toward the Iran-backed militant group. Trump has complained that the strikes are hurting the efforts to strike a peace deal with Iran. Trump said if Israel can't do the job, then Syria should take over the fight against Hezbollah. Franco Ordonez, NPR News. Evian, France.
0: With the initial deal with Iran set to be formally signed on Friday, President Trump refocusing his attention on Ukraine. He met Tuesday with Ukrainian President Volodymyr Zelensky and said that he is considering reimposing sanctions soon on Russian oil shipments. Canadian Prime Minister Mark Carney also at the G7 summit, and Dan Karpachuk reports on Ottawa's decision to slap a new round of sanctions against Russia.
4: The announcement came after Carney's meeting on the sidelines of the summit with Ukrainian President Volodymyr Zelensky. He said Ottawa and Kyiv are working more closely on the production of drones together, and the next stage of that is coming up for discussion. Carney also condemned Russia's latest attack on Kyiv, including the strike on the Pechersk Lavra Monastery. So far, Canada has provided more than $2.8 billion in military aid to Ukraine and imposed sanctions against more than 3,400 individuals and entities, as well as 600 vessels. The new package targets another 162 individuals, entities, and vessels in what Ottawa has described as assets of the Russian war machine. For NPR News, I'm Dan Karpinchuk in Toronto.
0: And you're listening to NPR News. Federal prosecutors in Minnesota have charged 15 people with impeding federal agents during the massive immigration crackdown in the state earlier this year. Minnesota U.S. Attorney Daniel Rosen alleges that those charged have ties to two Minneapolis-based Antifa groups, saying they violently opposed enforcement of federal law. The immigration crackdown sparked protests and led to the fatal shooting of two U.S. citizens. The National Hurricane Center warning about a possible tropical storm forming off the coast of Texas. Houston Public Media's Juliana Washburn reports.
5: The National Hurricane Center is tracking what it calls potential tropical cyclone 1. City of Galveston officials are warning residents to avoid unnecessary travel and stay away from flooded roads. Galveston County Judge Mark Henry specifically mentioned flood risks on the Bolivar Peninsula, northeast of Galveston Island.
6: They have flooding issues when there is no tropical system, just high tides and heavy and freshwater rainfall. So add in a tropical system potentially, and our concerns for Bolivar are just that much greater.
5: The National Weather Service issued a flood watch on Monday for Galveston County, and the city remains under the flood watch through Thursday morning. For NPR News, I'm Juliana Washburn in Galveston.
0: The major stock markets in Asia mostly mixed in Wednesday trading following a mixed day on Wall Street. The NASDAQ and the S&P 500 each slipped, but the Dow hit its second straight record close. Brent crude oil, the international standard, below $80 a barrel, its lowest since the conflict between the U.S. and Iran began in March.
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I'm Lum the Mad, otherwise known as Scott Jennings, and you're listening instead of flaming me on the forums. I approve.

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1: Did you know that by hitting the R key while dragging housing and town decorating items, some items will flip on their sides to offer more orientation options for placement? 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

0: Live from NPR News, I'm Giles Snyder. Republican voters in Georgia have chosen Rick Jackson as the party's nominee for governor. Voters handed Jackson the victory in Tuesday's primary runoff over the Trump-endorsed Lieutenant Governor Burt Jones. In a victory speech, Jackson thanked supporters for getting to the polls.
1: Tonight, you made your voice heard loud and clear. Tonight, we did more than win a runoff. Tonight, we proved the people of Georgia are in charge.
0: Jackson will face Keisha Lance Bottoms in November. She's the former Democratic mayor of Atlanta. Georgia Republicans may have rejected President Trump's choice for governor, but they handed the victory to Congressman Mike Collins, who is running for the Senate seat currently held by Democrat John Ossoff. Trump endorsed Collins last week, calling him MAGA Mike in a social media post. President Trump remains in France, where he's been discussing the preliminary agreement with Iran and other pressing issues with G7 leaders. In Paris, Franco Ordonez reports that Trump had some strong words for the Israeli prime minister.
2: President Trump says the next phase of negotiations should be easier than the first round that led to the signing of the Memorandum of Understanding. But Trump also said the Israeli Prime Minister, Benjamin Netanyahu, needs to dial down the aggression in Lebanon.
3: I've had a great relationship with Bibi, but now Bibi has to be more responsible with respect to Lebanon.
2: Tension has been high between Trump and Netanyahu over Israel's aggression toward the Iran-backed militant group. Trump has complained that the strikes are hurting the efforts to strike a peace deal with Iran. Trump said if Israel can't do the job, then Syria should take over the fight against Hezbollah. Franco Ordonez, NPR News, Evian, France.
0: With the initial deal with Iran set to be formally signed on Friday, President Trump refocusing his attention on Ukraine. He met Tuesday with Ukrainian President Volodymyr Zelensky and said that he is considering reimposing sanctions soon on Russian oil shipments. Canadian Prime Minister Mark Carney also at the G7 summit, and Dan Karpachuk reports on Ottawa's decision to slap a new round of sanctions against Russia.
4: The announcement came after Carney's meeting on the sidelines of the summit with Ukrainian President Volodymyr Zelensky. He said Ottawa and Kyiv are working more closely on the production of drones together, and the next stage of that is coming up for discussion. Carney also condemned Russia's latest attack on Kyiv, including the strike on the Pechersk Lavra Monastery. So far, Canada has provided more than $2.8 billion in military aid to Ukraine and imposed sanctions against more than 3,400 individuals and entities, as well as 600 vessels. The new package targets another 162 individuals, entities, and vessels in what Ottawa has described as assets of the Russian war machine. For NPR News, I'm Dan Karpinchuk in Toronto.
0: And you're listening to NPR News. Federal prosecutors in Minnesota have charged 15 people with impeding federal agents during the massive immigration crackdown in the state earlier this year. Minnesota U.S. Attorney Daniel Rosen alleges that those charged have ties to two Minneapolis-based Antifa groups, saying they violently opposed enforcement of federal law. The immigration crackdown sparked protests and led to the fatal shooting of two U.S. citizens. The National Hurricane Center warning about a possible tropical storm forming off the coast of Texas. Houston Public Media's Juliana Washburn reports.
5: The National Hurricane Center is tracking what it calls potential tropical cyclone 1. City of Galveston officials are warning residents to avoid unnecessary travel and stay away from flooded roads. Galveston County Judge Mark Henry specifically mentioned flood risks on the Bolivar Peninsula, northeast of Galveston Island.
6: They have flooding issues when there is no tropical system, just high tides and heavy and freshwater rainfall. So add in a tropical system potentially, and our concerns for Bolivar are just that much greater.
5: The National Weather Service issued a flood watch on Monday for Galveston County, and the city remains under the flood watch through Thursday morning. For NPR News, I'm Juliana Washburn in Galveston.
0: The major stock markets in Asia mostly mixed in Wednesday trading following a mixed day on Wall Street. The NASDAQ and the S&P 500 each slipped, but the Dow hit its second straight record close. Brent crude oil, the international standard, below $80 a barrel, its lowest since the conflict between the U.S. and Iran began in March.
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1: Did you know that day and night cycles come quickly, each lasting 30 minutes? When night or dungeon darkness takes you, use light in the sun magic tree, or night vision in the moon magic tree, or you can sacrifice your offhand slot to be your party's torchbearer.
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0: live from NPR News. I'm Lakshmi Singh. President Trump is currently holding a news conference as the G7 summit in France comes to a close and he heads back to Washington, D.C. At the gathering, uncertainties loomed over what's in the memorandum of understanding the U.S. announced with Iran for ending their conflict. As NPR's Frank Ordonez reports, Trump has said the text is not yet final and leaves open the possibility that the U.S. could go back to bombing Iran.
1: In a meeting with the Egyptian president, Trump said the agreement that's been signed with Iran doesn't prevent the U.S. from taking action if he feels it's necessary.
2: It's a memorandum of understanding, and if I don't like it, we'll go back to shooting at them, dropping bombs on their head.
3: When do you expect the wording?
2: If I don't like it, if they don't behave, we'll go right back to dropping bombs right smack in the middle of their head.
1: And Trump insisted that the agreement does not include any immediate sanctions relief. Franco Ordonez, NPR News, Evian, France.
0: Iran's Revolutionary Guard is warning of a harsh response if Israel does not halt its attacks in Lebanon. Israel continues to strike the Iran-backed militants Hezbollah despite the tentative deal reached between the U.S. and Iran. Here's NPR's Aya Batraoui.
4: Iran's Revolutionary Guard says Israel's violated the ceasefire in southern Lebanon 84 times in the past 2 days. And it warned in a statement Israel should expect a, quote, harsh response if it does not end its war against Hezbollah. Iran says the agreement with the U.S., set to be signed Friday, states attacks on Lebanon will be halted. Iran also says it views any continued Israeli occupation of Lebanon as a violation of this initial agreement. Israel says its forces will remain in southern Lebanon for as long as necessary. Hezbollah's attacks at Israel have killed 23 soldiers and 2 civilians. Lebanese authorities say Israel's attacks have killed more than 3,800 people, hundreds of them women and children, and displaced more than 1 million. Aya Batraoui, NPR News, Cairo.
0: The Republican chair of the Senate Select Committee on Intelligence, Tom Cotton, says Jay Clayton's confirmation hearing for Director of National Intelligence is still on, even though President Trump called for a delay. While at the G7, Trump took to social media early this morning Eastern Time to announce the Senate hold off on Clayton until it confirmed the DNI nominee's replacement, a Trump personal lawyer, as U.S. Attorney for the Southern District of New York. Well, President Trump tapped Clayton after his pick for acting DNI, housing official Bill Pulte, faced a bipartisan revolt in Congress where lawmakers allowed FISA, a key intelligence gathering tool, to expire last week. President Trump said today he would not support FISA's authorization without a strict voting identification bill that currently lacks enough votes to pass Congress. U.S. stocks are mixed this hour. The Dow is up 267 points. This is NPR News. Republican Congressman Mike Collins of Georgia has won the GOP nomination for the November Senate race. Sarah Callis with Georgia Public Broadcasting reports.
5: Collins, who has represented eastern Georgia since 2023, addressed a crowd in a barn an hour south of Atlanta when the race was called.
6: My plan as your next U.S. senator, it is simple. I'm just going to use my business experience out there to build on the record of results that I've already delivered in Washington.
5: Collins received an 11th-hour endorsement from President Trump over the weekend. His opponent, Derek Dooley, had been supported by Georgia's Republican Governor Brian Kemp since the beginning of his campaign. Collins will face incumbent Democratic Senator John Ossoff this November. For NPR News, I'm Sarah Callis in Jackson, Georgia.
0: The war with Iran has not just pushed up prices for gasoline and diesel. It has also made motor oil more expensive. That's a slippery stuff that keeps engines running. Here's NPR's Camila Domonoske.
7: The base oil that goes into synthetic motor oils is manufactured from crude oil and natural gas through sophisticated processes at highly specialized plants. The biggest such facility in the world, in Qatar, was damaged early in the war, and restoring full production is expected to take over a year. The U.S. was its biggest customer. That's pushing up prices. And it comes after tariffs had already made car maintenance more expensive. Nathan Matheson is a mechanic in Poolsville, Maryland.
8: We see about a 25-30% reduction in our profit margins because of the increased costs.
7: He says he's been absorbing higher motor oil costs for now. Camila Domonoske, NPR News.
0: It's NPR.
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1: 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Spin the wheel of chance when mining that ore, Outlander. Who knows how many additional resources you'll uncover based upon your skill.
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0: This has been a community announcement for WRFB.